almost fall, so you know that everybody's going to start talking about pumpkin spice everything, right? Or are Americans over it? I was never a fan in the first place. We'll get into whether or not they still like it coming up next.

0: Yeah, it's almost pumpkin spice time, but are Americans over it? It's John Morgan with Kid Myself on your ride home. I'm Brett Allen. They go to Google Trends to find out, as they always do. They check out what people are searching. And yes, people still love pumpkin spice. This last week, it was the top trending latte search in the U.S., followed by cardamom latte, banana bread latte, which I have to admit actually sounds pretty good, peanut butter latte. But yes, pumpkin spice does seem to be losing a little bit of ground when compared to chai and matcha drinks.
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7: It's increased through the afternoon with a 20% chance of rain through the evening, and then rain likely after midnight. A 60% chance the rain will continue through Wednesday morning with mostly cloudy skies and highs in the 70s. We're heading for a cooler, wetter pattern through Labor Day weekend. With clouds and showers at times, periods of sun, highs remaining in the 70s and lows in the upper 30s to low 40s.

Tomorrow morning, we'll talk to Brett Eldridge, the crazy story of him going skydiving to celebrate a number one song, and stories behind his biggest hits. Brett Eldridge, tomorrow morning on The Bobby Bones Show. 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
5: The opening
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5: Betting lines are out for this weekend's Grizz and Bobcat games. They're both heavy favorites at home against a couple of Pioneer League teams. The Montana Grizzlies, they will get the Drake Bulldogs Saturday afternoon at 1 o'clock. Sportsbet Montana has the Grizz as 35.5-point favorites. Over-under set at 57.5. You think 35.5 is a lot? The Montana State Bobcats in their home opener against Butler, favored by 45.5 points. Over-under set at 59.5. Cats versus Butler, 6:30 p.m. Saturday evening. The Idaho State Journal is reporting that the Idaho State Bengals will be losing one of their key pieces on offense. Running back Dayson Brooks is out for the rest of the season after suffering a leg injury. He rushed for over 1,000 yards a season ago. That's

While you're working, this is where you find country's biggest stars. Another 30 minutes of nonstop country. Eagle 93.3.

thanks for hanging out today on your ride home, guys. I appreciate it. We will do it again tomorrow. Chrissy's still going to be off, but she'll be back soon. I got more Today's Country lined up. Don't go anywhere. Let's get it going. Blake Shelton, and sure be cool if you did.

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0: That is Hardy featuring Tim McGraw, Morgan Wallen, and Eric Church. It's called MacArthur on Taste of Country Nights with Evan Paul. And let's talk about how much money it costs to get a kid back to school. I mean, we have a kid in preschool and one in elementary school, and it was at least $300 just to get them squared away for with everything they need. 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
6: The opening
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6: Betting lines are out for this weekend's Grizz and Bobcat games. They're both heavy favorites at home against a couple of Pioneer League teams. The Montana Grizzlies, they will get the Drake Bulldogs Saturday afternoon at 1 o'clock. Sportsbet Montana has the Grizz as 35.5 point favorites. Over-under set at 57.5. You think 35.5 is a lot? The Montana State Bobcats in their home opener against Butler, favored by 45.5 points. Over-under set at 59.5. Cats versus Butler, 6:30 p.m. Saturday evening. The Idaho State Journal is reporting that the Idaho State Bengals will be losing one of their key pieces on offense. Running back Dayson Brooks is out for the rest of the season after suffering a leg injury. He rushed for over 1,000 yards a season.
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0: to dust off the old Chevy and crank it up. I got Bailey Zimmerman, Chevy Silverado, coming up for you right after Flatland Cavalry. Here's Never Coming Back on Taste of Country Nights.
1: We

Ella Langley and Be Her on Taste of Country Nights. A lot of people are calling Carter Faith the next Ella Langley to blow up. Here's her song featuring Wyatt Flores. It's called Nothing Better to Do.

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4: The opening betting lines are out for this weekend's Grizz and Bobcat games. They're both heavy favorites at home against a couple of Pioneer League teams. The Montana Grizzlies, they will get the Drake Bulldogs Saturday afternoon at 1 o'clock. Sportsbet Montana has the Grizz as 35.5-point favorites. Over-under set at 57.5. You think 35.5 is a lot? The Montana State Bobcats in their home opener against Butler, favored by 45.5 points. Over-under set at 59.5. Cats versus Butler, 6:30 p.m. Saturday evening. The Idaho State Journal is reporting that the Idaho State Bengals will be losing one of their key pieces on offense. Running back Dayson Brooks is out for the rest of the season after suffering a leg injury. He rushed for over 1,000 yards a season.
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That's Kevin Powers featuring Shaboozy. It's called Move On. This is your Taste of Country Night's daily download. We give you two brand new trending tracks back to back for you to check out. These are the ones that all your friends are going to be talking about pretty soon. Here's Tuck

0: Taste of Country Nights. Evan Paul here with Blake Shelton. What's the most dad thing you do now that you're a stepdad?
1: Oh, I do a lot of dad stuff. I guess the most like cliche dad thing I do every single day when the kids get home from school, Apollo, our youngest, we throw the football for about 30 minutes. And he's got this thing he loves to jump on the trampoline while I throw the football to him. So he can do like the, you know, the crazy, Odell Beckham catches and DeAndre Hopkins.

0: Ella Langley featuring Morgan Wallen, I Can't Love You Anymore. On Taste of Country Nights with Evan Paul, every Friday night we'd hang out with one of country music's biggest superstars. Coming up this Friday, we're hanging with Scotty McCreery on the second shift. We love Scotty McCreery here at Taste of Country Nights. He's always good to us. He'll be coming by to talk about everything he's got going on and the release of his latest album, 15, which is a look back at his 15 years since he won American Idol. I'm going to talk to him about that and all kinds of stuff coming up on Friday night. That starts right at 7 o'clock. If you want to put a note down or put it in your calendar, Scotty McCreery on the second shift with us Friday night. Hang on, I'm going to kick things off next with Riley Green on Taste of Country Nights.
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8: one. 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
8: Betting lines are out for this weekend's Grizz and Bobcat games. They're both heavy favorites at home against a couple of Pioneer League teams. The Montana Grizzlies, they will get the Drake Bulldogs Saturday afternoon at 1 o'clock. Sportsbet Montana has the Grizz as 35.5-point favorites. Over-under set at 57.5. You think 35.5 is a lot? The Montana State Bobcats in their home opener against Butler, favored by 45.5 points. Over-under set at 59.5. Cats versus Butler, 6:30 p.m. Saturday evening. The Idaho State Journal is reporting that the Idaho State Bengals will be losing one of their key pieces on offense. Running back Dayson Brooks is out for the rest of the season after suffering a leg injury. He rushed for over 1,000 yards a season ago.
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and change my mind on Taste of Country Nights. I want to give a shout out to Ingrid and her whole crew working for Dixie Maid Service. They're doing some commercial cleaning of buildings tonight, listening to Taste of Country Nights. I appreciate you guys getting in touch with us. 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

0: darling.
1: Chase Matthew and Darlin on Taste of Country Nights with Evan Paul. Coming up next, we're going to talk about what is trending in country music news. That'll happen right after Cody Johnson. It's his new one called Horseback on Taste of Country Nights.
2: He's a ranch hand in a pinch, man. Hotter than the red on the cattle brand. Cause she's a gold digger with a quick trigger. A cast iron skillet swinging lid flipper. Now he's a double wide on the county line.

0: want my horseback.
1: New country there from Cody Johnson. That one's called Horseback on Taste of Country Nights. It's Evan Paul. Let's get a look at what's trending in country music news at tasteofcountry.com. I recently sat down with Carly Pearce. We chatted about her new album that just came out on Friday called Honest Woman. And I asked her, what was her most vulnerable song on the album?
2: I just put out a song on Friday called Happy for Myself. And it's a story of going to a ring store or a jewelry store with my girlfriend who was getting engaged and feeling just really jealous and envious of her and feeling that comparison of when will I be happy for myself.
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0: And here's Heather with the weather.
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Number 3.

And at number three, that's Luke Combs and Be By You on your Taste of Country Nights top three most requested countdown. Number two tonight comes to us from Lauren Elena featuring Chase Matthew. It's called All My Exes. Another.

off the Toy Story 5 soundtrack. That's your number one song, Taylor Swift, I Knew It, I Knew You, on Taste of Country Nights. Thanks for all your requests all night and for listening to the countdown when we play them back every night at 11 o'clock. Here's Morgan Wallen on Taste of Country Nights.

0: New country there from Blake Whiten. That's called Bet On That on Taste of Country Nights. I tell you what you can bet on. Luke Bryan's going to come in hot with That's My Kind of Night to keep us going. That'll be on the way. Plus, I got brand new country from Riley Green and Tucker Wetmore on the way next as well on Taste of Country Nights. 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

0: Taste of Country Nights, Evan Paul here, hanging out with Riley Green. Is it weird, like, now that you've, like, you're on and you've made it, having some of these guys you grew up listening to as, like, friends?
1: Oh, my gosh. It's the coolest thing about what we get to do is meeting these people that you grew up listening to and collaborating with some of them and getting to share the stage with them. It's pretty wild to be thinking that I've got Tracy Lawrence going on tour with, you know.

0: New country, that's Tucker Wetmore and Brunette on Taste of Country Nights. Here's some familiar country for you. I bet you remember this one. I bet you have a special memory in the back of your head from this one. Kenny Chesney, American Kids.
1: Double wide quick stop, midnight tea top, Jack in her cherry coat town. Mama and daddy put their roots right here, cause this is where the car broke down.

0: New country there from Dustin Lynch. That one's called Easy to Love on Taste of Country Nights. I just want to say thank y'all for listening to the show. You make it easy to work on the second shift. I appreciate you getting me through it tonight with your calls and your requests and all that. I got Zach Taub coming up for you next and brand new country from Ian Munsick called Love is Blind. That's going to be on your radio, hopefully, as you're heading home. But if you got to stay on, we'll keep the radio on for you. Don't you worry. This is Taste of Country Nights.
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Luke Combs, Sleepless in a Hotel Room on Taste of Country Nights, where it's beginning to look a lot like September. Let's get to fall. I'm ready. It's Evan Paul. I got Ella Langley and Morgan Wallen's duet coming up after Tucker Wetmore and Wind Up Missing You on Taste of Country Nights. I know I'm

0: Taste of Country Nights, Evan Paul hanging with Russell Dickerson. Congrats on being a new dad, man. What kind of dad stuff are you doing now?
1: All the dad stuff, like, is just like responsibilities. You know what I mean? 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You got to mow the grass. You got to, you know, make sure that yard is looking delicious.

0: is Zach Top. It's called South of Sanity on Taste of Country Nights. I think I'm north of Sanity, but I'm not quite sure. I think my wife would disagree. It's Evan Paul. And look, I got your shot at a $500 prepaid Visa gift card. 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

0: Kenny Chesney would get along on Taste of Country Nights with Evan Paul. I actually just went to a wedding this past weekend. It was my wife's cousin's wedding. I think that's right. Anyway, there was none of this going on. I thought about it, though. It's Water at a Wedding from Graylin James on Taste of Country Nights.
1: Well, I didn't want to show up, but our families go way back. So when you said your vows, that's exactly where I sat. Thank God for open bars, because watching all this ain't

0: Taste of Country Nights. Evan Paul here with Jason Aldean. All right, man, I got to ask a hard-hitting question. Is the Aldean family complete? Am I even allowed to ask that?
1: Oh, it is complete, my man. Yeah, there it is. Yeah, I always tell my wife, I'm like, if you have another baby, it's going to be with a different husband. I am out of the game.
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That is Hardy, a favorite country song, Taste of Country Nights. You know, no matter what your favorite country song is, we're pretty guaranteed to play it for you tonight on Taste of Country Nights. Just hang out with me. I'll be the one pressing play. You ain't got to do anything. Here's Hudson Westbrook and Painted You Pretty on Taste of Country Nights.

0: That is new country from Hudson Westbrook. It's called Painted You Pretty on Taste of Country Nights with Evan Paul. There is a petition now to rename the Nashville Airport after Dolly Parton, and it's picking up steam right now. It's gaining a lot of momentum with more than 122,000 people having signed it at change.org. I think it should be Dolly Parton's International Airport. That's what I think. Parton once herself joked about the idea. She said, "It would be fun to hear passengers told that their flight was departing from Nashville's departing." Tens of thousands of new signatures have been added since her passing, of course, which is just hard to get over. I mean, Dolly was so much bigger than country music. She was like everything, you know? I know you're feeling the same pain I have been. Hey, coming up next, I got Dylan Scott, brand new country. It's called Dear Big City. Coming up on Taste of Country Nights.
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Josh Ross and Hate How You Look, kicking off the 8 o'clock hour here on Taste of Country Nights with Evan Paul. I got Morgan Wallen coming up. Taylor Swift is on the way. But hey, we all got some famous friends right now.

I'm excited for NFL football to be kicking off and people to get mad that Taylor Swift is on TV too much when the Chiefs play. Let's keep the second shift going with Morgan Wallen, I Got Better, on Taste of Country Nights.

0: New country right there from Stella Lefty. That one is called Boston on Taste of Country Nights. I'm hanging out here with Stella. While the whole country is singing Boston, who would you want to sing Boston?
1: I mean, like, can I do the person that I just think is amazing? And, like, even if, you know, their voice is, like, better than the song, like, they could, you know? Because in my head, I'm naturally thinking about Chris Stapleton. I'm like, like, I love him, but I don't know, you know, he could do better than Boston, I think, you know?
0: I don't know. That would be sick, though. That would be so cool. Okay.
1: I love him.
0: Okay, that would be nice.
1: Or Luke Combs. I'll say also Luke Combs.
0: Check out more from my exclusive interview with Stella Lefty, the girl that sings Boston, at tasteofcountry.com. And hang on to your britches. Coming back, I got a throwback from Billy Currington. People are crazy. Also, we'll play new Dustin Lynch next on Taste of Country Nights.
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0: I'm sorry if I'm bothering you, but I wanted to ask, what was the new song? I heard a John Party song about 20 minutes ago that I don't think I've ever heard before, but I know John Party's voice when I hear it. What was the name of that one?
1: Let me see. Oh, that was Boots Off. John Party Boots Off. Yeah, that's his new song. Thank you so much for checking in. Reminder, you can call in for whatever you need. 888-544-7181. Here's Zach Brown Band on Taste of Country Nights.

Co-Wetzel, High Road on Taste of Country Nights. It's Evan Paul. Coming up next, we're going to talk about what's trending in country music news at tasteofcountry.com. That's coming up after the brand new track from Luke Combs called Rethink Some Things on Taste of Country Nights with Evan Paul.

0: New country there from Luke Combs. That one's called Rethink Some Things on Taste of Country Nights. It's Evan Paul. Let's get a look at what's trending in country music news at tasteofcountry.com. I recently sat down with Carly Pearce. We chatted about her new album that just came out on Friday called Honest Woman. And I asked her, what was her most vulnerable song on the album?
1: I just put out a song on Friday called Happy for Myself. And it's a story of going to a ring store or a jewelry store with my girlfriend who was getting engaged and feeling just really jealous and envious of her, and feeling that comparison of when will I be happy for myself.
0: More from my interview with Carly Pearce on her new album that just came out at tasteofcountry.com.
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1: Tomorrow morning, we'll talk to Brett Eldridge. The crazy story of him going skydiving to celebrate a number one song and stories behind his biggest hits. Brett Eldridge, tomorrow morning on The Bobby Bone Show.

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1: Tomorrow morning, we'll talk to Brett Eldridge. The crazy story of him going skydiving to celebrate a number one song and stories behind his biggest hits. 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
1: All right, we made it to September, my friends. We did. We're in this together, and we have the top 10 warmest and coldest Septembers for you. According to NOAA, since 1895, have it on the app and the website. And, of course, we also have the first frost dates coming. We have that going on. We also now have a winter forecast from the Old Farmer's Almanac, which actually kind of contradicts the NOAA forecast. Are we going to see snow, or are we going to see it be drier than normal? It's all on the app.
0: Montana's number one for
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4: Tomorrow morning, we'll talk to Brett Eldridge. 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Brett Eldridge.

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2: Netflix just released a new documentary for their new movie about the Unabomber, Ted Kaczynski. What's going on, friends? 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It's called Unabomber, and of course, Kaczynski lived here in Montana in a cabin just outside Lincoln. 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
6: I'm Ben, and I work at United Healthcare. 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
4: All right, coming up, we'll talk to Brett Eldridge. We'll talk about things that people are looking for if they're going to rob a house. So hopefully you don't do this. We're going to play a game here like in 3 minutes or so. Like, how many of the greatest 90s country artists can you name? So that's going to be fun. But we got a big show. Glad everybody's here. Let's get started now. Here we go. Come on now.

0: Asked AI, like, give them to me. And let's see how you do. And whoever gets the most of all you guys win. Eddie, you're first. You're the only one in the room right now.
1: Yeah, this is tougher than I thought.
0: Okay, go ahead.
1: I mean, number one for sure came up was Garth.
0: Garth Brooks is on the list. Correct, one.
1: George Strait, number two.
0: Okay, I don't need numbers because you're not going to match numbers.
1: Okay.
0: So you can just say who it is. George Strait, correct? I can tell you where George Strait is on this list. It's at number three.
1: Oh, wow. Okay. I also instantly, Alan Jackson came up.
0: At number four on this list, Alan Jackson.
1: Brooks and Dunn came up.
0: At number five, Brooks and Dunn.
1: Reba McEntire.
0: At number six, Reba.
1: All right, this is where it gets tricky. Clint Black.
0: At number nine, Clint Black.
1: Let's go! He's on the list! Okay. Oh, man.
0: You haven't missed any yet.
1: I know. This
0: but
1: is
0: you
1: where...
0: also haven't got number two.
1: That's bizarre to me.
0: I know.
1: And who I have written down, like the last four that I have written down, don't seem like number two caliber.
0: Okay, but you still have four up here, so it doesn't matter. You're getting as many as you can.
1: Mark Chestnut.
0: No.
1: Yeah, I didn't think so. Winona.
0: No.
1: Winona's not on the list?
0: Mm-hmm.
1: Oh my gosh. Tim McGraw.
0: Correct. At number seven.
1: Woo!
0: Tim McGraw. By the second half of the 90s, he was one of country music's biggest stars.
1: I know, I know. And here we go. Vince Gill.
0: Number eight, Vince Gill.
1: Wow! Wow! Vince made it!
0: So you missed two.
1: Who was number two? And I'm going to feel like an idiot when you tell me this.
0: I'm not going to tell you. I'm going to let Amy come in next and see if she gets it. And when she gets it, you can go, oh my God.
1: Okay.
0: Okay, so Eddie got 8 out of 10. That's strong.
1: Okay.
0: You guys all wrote your answers down during the little break. We'll get Amy to come in next. She has hers written down, but she's also probably has it written down with a bunch of scribbles around it. So it's going to take a minute for her to figure out what she's been writing and what she's been doodling. All right. There she is walking into the room. How you feel?
2: Good.
0: Okay. I'm not going to tell you Eddie's score, but we asked AI name the 10 best country artists of the 90s. And you don't have to tell me what number of yours is. Just tell me who it is, and I'll tell you where they fell on the list. Go ahead.
2: Tim McGraw.
0: Tim McGraw at number seven. That's correct.
2: John Michael Montgomery.
0: No. Strike.
2: Oh, well, do they not even know?
0: Oh, Amy getting mad at AI.
1: Wow.
2: Yeah, I am.
0: That's one thing I don't do, because when they take over, remember me? I was nice to you.
2: Okay. Alan Jackson.
0: Number four.
2: George Strait.
0: Number three.
2: Shania Twain.
0: Number two.
1: Shania, I'm an idiot.
0: Eddie missed Shania.
1: I'm an idiot.
0: Number two is Shania.
1: God.
2: This one I debated if it's more 80s, but early, I mean, hits, yeah. Garth Brooks.
1: That's the one you debated? 80s?
0: Yeah, he's the biggest of the 90s by
1: 90s.
0: Far.
2: Sick.
0: Yeah.
2: Okay.
1: Sick.
0: Number one, Garth Brooks, yes. So far, one Garth, two Shania, three George Strait. You have four Alan Jackson and seven Tim McGraw.
2: Dixie Chicks.
0: Number 10. Eddie missed that one. He missed Shania and Dixie Chicks.
1: Didn't even think about them.
2: Clint Black.
0: Number nine. Oh, man. She may run this. You missed one to begin. You missed John Michael Montgomery. Okay, go ahead.
2: Which that's a mistake.
0: So how many...
2: On AI's part.
0: Well, you haven't heard who else is here. How many more do you have on yours? Two?
2: I've got...
0: Like, how many more?
2: Yeah.
0: Two? Okay, go
2: ahead. Travis Tritt.
0: No.
1: Good guess, though, Amy.
2: Another mistake. Reba.
0: Correct.
2: Okay.
0: Also with eight.
1: Wow.
0: That's what Eddie got.
2: He got two that I didn't get.
0: Yeah. How many do you think Lunchbox gets?
1: I'm going to go with six.
0: Oh, really?
1: Yeah. I think he knows these names well enough to get six right.
0: I'll go.
2: Oh, I just thought of one.
0: Five.
2: I know that Eddie got.
0: Yeah. Here he comes.
2: I'm an idiot.
1: There he is.
3: All right. I got a question before we go live.
0: Well, we are live.
3: Well, yeah, but. As I was sitting on that balcony out there overlooking the city, a name came to me. So can I mark someone off and add them to my list?
0: Yeah, I don't care.
3: Thank you.
2: Oh,
0: wait, could he hear anything? I don't know if we can.
2: No, we couldn't hear. We were out there, but I was under the impression I also thought of things.
0: Okay, you
2: got to
0: ask your people. You got to ask these two. If they agree, you can. If not, no.
1: Go ahead, Amy.
2: I mean, Eddie didn't have time to change anything.
0: He didn't have time because he had to go first because he runs
2: cameras. I thought
0: we
2: all wrote them down
0: at
2: the same time.
0: Okay, Amy says no.
2: Because I would have changed something.
0: Amy says no.
1: Lunchbox, you don't care, but I also say no.
0: Oh, dang.
1: Can't do it.
0: You got double blocked.

0: Okay, I would have said yes. I tried to
1: say
0: yes.
1: That's not true.
0: What did I say?
2: You did. You said,
0: I said yes.
2: He said yes.
1: Yeah,
2: he said,
1: but that's don't tell weird. Me that.
0: Okay, but don't say it's not true.
2: He absolutely said yes right out the gate.
1: I don't think you really, if you were thinking clearly, you would not say yes to that normally.
0: That also could be true, but I did say yes.
2: Man.
1: Are you okay?
0: Are you ready?
2: Yeah, so the name that I was going to put on
0: No, don't worry about it. Just let's see what you got first. Just go with yours. And don't say a number. Just say who it is.
3: And don't cheat.
2: How would I cheat?
3: By just saying the name that you thought of.
1: It's not written down.
2: It's not written down. You would look at my paper,
3: Okay.
0: Go ahead.
2: George Strait.
0: George Strait comes in at number 3. Good job.
2: Thank you. My man, Alan Jackson.
0: Number 4, you're in. Good job.
2: Yeah. Shania Twain.
0: Number 2. Good job. Eddie missed that one.
2: Wow.
3: Yeah.
2: Garth Brooks.
0: Number 1.
2: Yeah. You like it, you love it, you want some more of it, give me Tim McGraw.
0: Number 7, correct. That's 5 in a row. If he beats you guys...
3: I know. I might jump off that balcony he was talking about.
0: Okay.
2: Yeah, you meet in the middle, Brooks and Dunn.
0: Wait, hold on. I don't understand what you're saying here. I need you to back up a second and just discuss what you said and kind of flesh that out.
2: Meet in the middle?
0: Yeah.
2: By Brooks and Dunn.
0: Why would you say meet in the middle?
2: Isn't that a song?
0: By them?
2: Yeah.
0: No.
2: Oh.
0: It's a Diamond Rio song, but you didn't pick Diamond Rio.
2: No, I have Brooks and Dunn. I was just trying to name songs.
0: Yeah, Brooks and Dunn, correct.
1: Dang Boom. It. That's one.
3: What does he have, 6?
0: He has 6. So far, he's 6 for 6.
3: Oh, my gosh.
2: Yeah. She's in love with the boy. Give me Trisha Yearwood.
0: No.
3: Solid guess, though, dude.
1: Yeah, hey,
2: he's
1: really
2: glad
1: good.
2: I missed that one.
0: Didn't get that one.
2: Dang it.
0: You still can win this thing, though.
2: Yeah. Ready?
0: We remain ready.
1: Huh.
2: This kiss, Faith Hill.
0: No.
1: Oh, good
3: way. Solid guess.
2: We are sexist.
1: Oh, I think he's about to go downhill, boys.
2: Yeah, this is where I lost it.
3: The wheels are coming off.
0: But if you get 2, you can still tie them. They have 8. Both have 8.
1: I don't think he's going to get 8, I think.
3: I don't think so either.
1: Yeah.
2: Rude.
3: Just read your list.
0: Do you guys jelly roll?
2: No.
0: Oh, okay.
3: Chris Stapleton.
2: No.
0: All right, who?
2: She's fancy. Give me Reba.
0: Correct.
2: Yeah.
3: Uh-oh.
0: If he even ties with you guys.
3: I know.
1: Yeah, but I think this
0: jump
1: is
0: off
1: where...
0: the balcony. I'm going to open the door and you two jump off the balcony.
1: I think this is where it ends.
0: Okay.
2: Yeah, because it's the last one, so obviously it'd be where it ends.
0: But no, she's saying you're going to miss it. That's where it is.
2: I know. Haters in the house.
0: Do you want to say the one now that you wanted to pick?
2: Yeah.
0: Which one did you want to pick?
2: Dixie Chicks.
0: Okay, so you didn't pick that.
2: Right, that would have been it. That's on there.
3: And what did you see out there, like in the skyline, to make you think Dixie
2: Wide
3: Chicks?
2: Open spaces.
0: You saw it.
2: I saw
0: you think
2: downtown,
0: about it.
2: And I was like, my God.
0: There's I see wide that. Open.
2: And I was like, I am so dumb.
0: Who knows what I'm talking about. Okay.
1: Good thing we blocked him.
0: For the tie. What do you
2: have? They were on it. What number?
0: We'll see. If they're even on it. For the tie. Go ahead.
2: Well, you know where I like to go?
3: Where?
2: It's a great place called the Grundy County Auction. Give me John Michael Montgomery.
0: Amy also picked him. That's not it.
2: Oh.
0: So 7. Strong from you, though.
3: Very strong.
0: Strong from you.
2: Really 8. Really 8 because I saw the wide open spaces.
0: No. Yeah, but you couldn't change it, though.
3: Not the rules.
0: And so here we go. In order, they had Garth, Shania, George Strait, Alan Jackson at 4, Brooks and Dunn at 5, Reba at 6, Tim McGraw at 7, Vince Gill at 8.
1: Mm.
2: I don't know.
3: You don't know Vince Gill?
0: He's been in.
2: No.
3: Yeah, he's really good.
2: No.
1: He's huge.
2: Can I just tell you that he's at the Opry and he's at Ryman and people talk about him, but I don't know.
0: Massive songs.
2: That he sings.
0: Meet in the Middle. He sings Meet in the Middle.
3: He sings really well, too.
0: He sings Meet in the Middle.
2: No, you told me Diamond Rio.
3: Right. 2 Dozen Roses.
0: Number 9, Clint Black.
2: Man, I don't know his music either.
0: Yeah.
3: He was just here.
2: No, I know. He was here. I don't know his music, though.
0: And number 10, The Chicks.
2: Gosh!
3: Wide open spaces.
1: Wait, so who? I missed Brooks and Dunn, which I'm annoyed.
2: You got Clint Black?
3: Yeah, she did.
1: And who else?
0: I don't know.
2: Did you get Vince Gill?
3: Vince Gill. I don't think you got
1: Vince Gill. That's it.
2: Who'd you miss?
3: I missed Shania and the Chicks.
0: She missed Shania.
3: And the Chicks.
0: Sexist.
2: You're sexist.
1: Oh, yeah.
2: Sexist. Eddie's a sexist.
0: Yep, you're sexist for sure, and that proved it.
1: So we tie?
0: You and Eddie tied.
1: Yay.
0: Yeah,
3: we both jump off.
0: All right. Or you just throw him off.
3: Oh, I like that.
0: I think that's it.
4: 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Coming up on the Bobby Bones Show.
0: I want to talk about jobs you love versus jobs that you get paid more. What you'd rather have. I'm going to run you through some scenarios. We'll do that. Also, we're going to help you out. We'll talk about what home intruders are looking for to rob a house. So hopefully you don't do this at your house. And we'll talk to Brett Eldridge. All that on the way.

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0: Hello, Bobby Bones. Would you rather have a job you absolutely love that pays enough or a job that you don't like that pays double? Also, has your answer changed as you've gotten older? Signed, passion versus paycheck. This is an easy answer. Would have a job that I love that just pays enough. That was my only goal doing any of this that I'm doing now. I thought if I can just pay the bills and talk about stuff, I'm set. So I can only go back to when I was in my 20s and had this thought of, if I never make a lot of money, that's okay. I've never had a lot of money. And if I get to do what I love, I am in. My stepdad worked at a sawmill. He hated his job. I did not want to hate my job. So it is easily a job that I love that pays just enough, without question. Lunchbox?
1: Oh, I would rather have the money. I'll take a crappy job and get paid double because I can make happiness with that money. I mean, if you're at a job you love, but you don't have any money, you can't do crap.
2: No, you have enough.
0: Man, I don't want to like be at home every night dreading going to work. Because not only do you hate it at work, you dread the night when you're going to bed. I got to get up and go to work in the morning.
1: Yeah, but you're sleeping on a pillow made out of dollar bills. I mean, that's really a lot nicer.
0: You're acting like you got $1 billion.
2: it's just double enough.
1: Just imagine making double what you make and you sit at a crappy job. I mean, come on.
0: Eddie?
3: Double. Man, I'm kind of with Lunchbox.
0: Oh, dang.
3: I'm kind of with Lunchbox.
2: When it comes to money, he always is.
3: Double the salary, and then, like, you know what? You just make the best out of your situation. What am I, a janitor? No problem. Money, money, money, while I'm mopping. Like, just make the best out of
1: it. That's right.
0: Amy?
2: I'm with you. I'd rather, if I have enough and it's not stressful,

0: then I would like to do what I love.
1: Enough means a little stress.
0: Okay. But I think a little stress is also okay.
1: Yeah, me
0: like
1: too.
0: There's motivation that comes with that. Thinking outside the box, creativity. Mm-hmm. So I'm okay with a little pressure, obviously, but you know, you say enough.
2: We're 2-2 here.
1: We are. We're tied up. I just have lived this, and you don't make money doing what we do, generally speaking. We've been able to be an outlier in that, but most people that do anything creative or like anything in music, anything in any art, you don't make much money because everybody wants to do it. So there's not a demand unless you can prove that you're making a lot of money for your company, et cetera. So yeah, I say follow your freaking passion. That's awesome. You'll love your job. Money's fine. All right, there you go. Close it up. The Bobby Bones Show.

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1: We're going to help you out because people that rob houses, they look for certain things. 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Then we're going to talk to Brett Eldridge. And also, we're going to play a game about old school TV shows. So all that on the way, back in a second.
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2: The opening
1: line.
2: Betting lines are out for this weekend's Grizz and Bobcat games. They're both heavy favorites at home against a couple of Pioneer League teams. The Montana Grizzlies, they will get the Drake Bulldogs Saturday afternoon at 1 o'clock. Sportsbet Montana has the Grizz as 35.5-point favorites. Over-under set at 57.5. You think 35.5 is a lot? The Montana State Bobcats in their home opener against Butler, favored by 45.5 points. Over-under set at 59.5. Cats versus Butler, 6:30 p.m. Saturday evening. The Idaho State Journal is reporting that the Idaho State Bengals will be losing one of their key pieces on offense. Running back Dayson Brooks is out for the rest of the season after suffering a leg injury. He rushed for over 1,000 yards a season.

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16: So here are things that if people are looking to rob houses, they look for, and if they see it, they don't rob that house. Number one, a lot of lights, especially if the entrance of your house is well lit. Also, especially if they're connected to any kind of motion sensor, it tells thieves pretty much go somewhere else. They're going to look to go into a place that's not well lit, front door, window, back door. So if you can light your entrances, that's the first thing that they go, okay, let's go try something else. Number two is home security cameras. Look, even if they're not working, if they're up in like the corners, because they do look in the corners of the outsides of houses to see if there are cameras there. So security cameras, any sort of doorbell, like Ring doorbell, because you can see those
6: there's now.
16: Because it's a little deal. There's a little light on it and a little video hole. I mean, even if they ain't working, if they don't have to, they don't want to deal with that type stuff. Visible secondary locks.
5: Like a deadbolt?
16: Hiding places. So homes with places that allow an intruder to sneak around. So they'll look for, if they can see parts of houses that if something goes wrong, they can get to. Like they like that. They like little tuckaways. And then they don't want to go somewhere where there are people. So if you can make it look like people are there. Mm. Like robbers don't want to get into an altercation. Their job is just to get in, get the stuff, and get out. So leaving a TV on if you're not there.
5: Yeah.
16: Even at night in a big room at an entrance, if you're leaving a TV on. And the lights of the TV more so than the lights and the volume, because the volume could keep you up. But if you have the lights on and there's a TV on, they may think there's somebody in that room.
5: There's a house in my neighborhood that has like a cutout of, I think it's Dale Earnhardt.
16: You don't want to go in and rob on Dale.
5: And it's like on a window. So like when the lights are, like the lamp is on, it kind of looks like someone's just standing there looking. I wonder if people fall for that. Because I do sometimes.
16: I would. And if I were even a little hesitant, I'd be a lot hesitant. Like, I don't know if that's real or not. I wouldn't go to that house.
5: Right.
16: The crazy about cars, because now most of the car break-ins are just not breaking in. It's people just leaving their doors unlocked.
5: Mm-hmm. Yeah.
16: Like people are just going through neighborhoods, hitting doors to see if they're unlocked.
5: They do that too in my neighborhood. But let me tell you though, they look at the camera and they don't care that there's a camera there. They look at it. And they're like, they wave at it sometimes. Like some of the neighbors will share the footage of them breaking in their car. And the people that go in there look at the camera, wave at it, and still open the car door.
16: Are they wearing a mask?
5: Yeah. Yeah, you can't see their face.
16: Are they wearing like a school jacket with their name on it or anything?
5: No. Yeah. No. But you know the way they do it is they have a buddy who drives slowly with their lights off. While like four other ones go and just try car doors. And if they find one, jackpot.
16: You ever had your car broken into?
6: Yes.
16: Weird, huh?
5: It's the worst.
16: Because it's just confusing. You walk back and your window's broken. You go, dang, what happened to my window? And then it slowly starts to unravel that not only is my window broken, or you could even open the door and go, dang, something hit my window. Why is this stuff in my glove box out all over the car? And then it's, oh my God, somebody robbed. It's kind of a slowly unpack it type thing. Mm-hmm. What got robbed by you?
6: Well, I had my house broken into. Both my husband and I had cars because we used to have to do a lot of street parking at some of our houses. So that's when we would get the, well, Like, my window wasn't broken. I mean, yeah.

0: my car was just unlocked. But you could tell, I mean, I didn't have anything in there they could take, but you could, everything was like the console was open, the glove box is open, things are just scattered about. My neighbor at my last house, their truck got broken into and our driveways were really, really close to each other. And it freaked me out because my garage was open. For whatever reason, it didn't shut that night, because when I woke up early in the morning, like, the police were there and it was their son's truck he was visiting, and he had Marine bumper stickers, and the police said, oh, they targeted his truck because they knew he might have guns inside. And Marines. Sure enough, he had guns in his truck and they stole them.
1: Oh, I would think it would be the opposite, because I'm dumb. I'd go, oh, I don't want to mess with a Marine.
0: Yeah. No, but they said they target certain types of bumper stickers on cars, give the thieves intel that, oh, odds are there might be a hidden gun in this truck and we want it. And sure enough, that's what they stole. But it freaked me out that someone was right next to my open garage stealing weapons.
1: That they would have then taken the weapon and went inside your house?
0: I mean, I don't know.
1: You get freaked out by a lot of stuff, though. But
0: yeah, it freaked me out. Like, I now triple check if my garage door is shut, because that was just an accident. When I walked out and saw the police, I was like, why is my garage door open? And I'm like, oh my gosh, I forgot.

0: sell me something good.
1: Yeah. Her car's broken down. She don't have any money. Luckily, there's good people in the world. I want to tell you a story next in our segment called Tell Me Something Good.
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0: 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Just helped out a woman by handing her keys to her newly repaired car. It was $3,000 for the bill. They wiped it completely clean. Adriana is her name. Said she was at rock bottom. She lost her job. Her car broke down. And she took the car in going, I don't know whenever I can pay for this, but I'll leave it here. And so they do this thing called Pay It Forward, where they every month work on a car for free. They find somebody they feel like has dropped the car off, they could really use the help, and they do it for free, but they don't tell them. And so the guy, Timothy Lee Alderman, who is the guy who has the program in the shop, he's a recovering addict who has turned his own past around, so he wants to help other people. And so that's what they did. And they were like, here's your car back. He's like, well, I didn't pay for it. And they're like, you don't have to. He's like, what about layaway? Like paying little? Nope, got it completely covered.
1: Wow.
0: So a $3,000 bill completely clean from KCBD. 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And just Lubbock in general. Good people in Lubbock. Their football team spends a lot of money on their players. But other than that, but I do like their head football coach. Like, I know him. He's a really nice guy, so I'm kind of torn. But shout out Lubbock. That's what it's all about.
2: That was Tell Me Something Good.

0: story comes to us from Shreveport, Louisiana. An 18-year-old man walked into a gas station about 12:30 a.m., grabbed some drinks, couple bags of donuts, couple candy bars, walked out. Got like $60 worth of stuff. They called police. Like, oh, here's his description.
1: Oh, he stole it when you walked out. You mean he just walked out?
0: Yeah, just walked out.
1: Got it.
0: And the cops are still there. And guess what? About 20 minutes later, here comes 18-year-old in to buy a Coke. Same guy.
1: Was he actually trying to buy the Coke this time?
0: Yep. He went in there to get a Coke and they arrested him.
1: Why not just steal it with the others?
2: Right.
1: That's what I'm thinking. Like, yeah, steal it when you steal the other stuff.
0: Well, I don't know. I mean, he went in to get a Coke. He got a Coke out of the thing and then they arrested him. So I assumed he was trying to buy it.
1: The only gas station in town?
2: Right. I could just see the clerk being like, that's him.
1: Or going, what? That's him? Seriously? Okay.
0: I'm Lunchbox. That's your bonehead story of the day.
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1: Don't ya?
10: It was the first song that got me to the dance. I mean.
1: No way, that was your first number one?
10: Yeah. Me and Ashley Gorley and Chris DiStefano.
1: I did not know that was your first number one. What was the video?
10: It was at like a old Victorian house in East Nashville. And I was basically playing live at a party. Naturally everybody does. And I'm hanging out and see a beautiful girl across the room. And kind of following her around and flirting. You know what you're doing, baby, don't you? Don't you? It's like flirtatious and no, very like young version of me, you know?
1: That's a jam. I forgot how much of a jam it was. I've been playing your songs. What do you remember about that song moving toward number one?
10: It was a long climb. I think it took a year to climb the chart. And it's a grind to get out there and play, you know, a million different shows. And you're out there and you're doing everything you can. You're like, well, I hope some people hear it. And then you hear it for the first time on the radio. Because I remember hearing Raymond on the first time on the radio. But Don't You was the first time where I started to hear it often, and then you start hearing more often, and then all of a sudden I was like, okay, I'm gonna do something that crazy if this goes number one. And that's,
1: I remember you doing crazy stuff every song, and you had to quit because you're gonna kill yourself.
10: You're
1: doing crazier and crazier stuff.
10: Several number ones later, I said I was gonna kiss a bear in the lips with honey or something, and people got really, you know, I want to do it with like a trained bear, but it would still be a grizzly bear. They said let's not do that.
1: What did you do for this one?
10: Skydive. And I was not a huge fan of heights, and I can't like stand by a ledge and not feel, you know, weird sensation. It just feels weird. So I was like, okay, I'll go skydiving if Don't You goes number one. And gets to 30, gets to 20, you know, gets to 10. You're like, oh, damn, we're going to have to start looking at places that possibly, you know, just in case. And then I remember looking out that window when they opened it up. And I mean, there's no feeling like that.
1: Which feeling was crazier, them telling you got your first number one, or are you looking out that door of the plane?
10: Definitely the door of the plane. Because it's like, you know, I've been grinding to that point where it's like, you know, we're going to get there. We're going to get there. I believe. I don't know how, but we're going to get there. And then, but when they open a door to a plane, you're like, I was the one that got all these other people into this on this plane. I'm going to be the first one to jump out. I was so scared. And luckily you have somebody attached to you that's done thousands of them. So you're like, okay, there are 100%.

0: 100%, you know.
1: Not 100, but yeah.
0: Yeah, I mean they probably had some mistakes, some things that didn't work perfect, but they've made it to...
1: Oh, 100% life. Like,
0: yeah, 100% life.
1: They've lived through all of them. Yeah, that's a good point.
2: Bobby Bones
1: Show. All right, back with more Brett Eldridge in just a second, but let's play Don't Ya now on the Bobby Bones Show.

0: to get to know you, everything about you makes me want you, know what you're doing, baby, don't you, don't you? Yes, Bobby
1: Bones. I was talking to Brett Eldridge, who had that song, how he wrote his second number one, which is this one here, Beat of the Music. And how he was swimming with pigs in Mexico. So here you go. Bobby Bones. This is the Bobby Bones Show. Beat of the Music.
2: Yes.
1: That's a jam.
2: That was a jam. That was Ross and I and Heather Morgan. We wrote that song. And I mumble a lot when I'm talking to, but when I'm singing or writing songs, like I'll say syllables, I'll hear, like I hear it all, like I feel it form together. And sometimes I'll say the words kind of, but not realize I say it. And that's one of the best things I've had with Heather and I writing through the years is she'll, even if I don't exactly say it, it's like she energetically or whatever says, did you just say falling in love with the beat of the music? And I said, sure, I guess so. And it just fell out like that. And then we wrote this whole story about going to an island. I say Mexico because it rhymed instead of Bahamas.
1: What's the rhyme?
2: I get hooked on a girl with blue diamond eyes down here in Mexico. Oh, and so it was Mexico. It was really Bahamas. But who's actually fact checking on that?
1: We just did. And we're putting it on Wikipedia. He didn't.
2: That to take the number one back.
1: Is that the pigs?
2: Yes. So that was back before, like, it was cool to swim with the pigs. You're like, now you see it on all sorts of things. Back then, they were just, you know, kind of stinky swimming pigs. But it was so cool. I'd never seen anything like that. I'd never even been. This is probably 2010. I just got a record deal. I'm trying to figure it all out. I'd never been to a cool... Our friend invited us to go on their boat in the Bahamas, and we fly in.

0: And it's this beautiful place. And we go hang out on their boat, stay in their boat for like 4 days, me and my brother. We go on a boat ride and they say, we're going to go feed some swimming pigs. I said, that's the weirdest thing I've ever heard. Let's go. They fill up like scraps from whatever we had for dinner or whatever, probably pork or sausage. I've seen that actually too.
1: That's rude and mean. So and weird. I don't like it.
0: I don't like it either, but I remember them having like breakfast burritos and give it to them. I'm like, that's so messed up. But anyways, I think there was some broccoli in there. So that was good. But we brought it over to them and we're rolling over there and we see this beautiful girl on the back of a boat. We hadn't seen anybody other than like older people than us this whole trip. And we were like, whoa, okay, I said, forget the swimming pigs. Let's go see what's going on over here. Like, pigs can fly. I don't care. This is beautiful, this beautiful girl back here. You know, I'm like 20, you know, 3 or 4 years old or whatever. So we go, we get closer. And these two, like, in my mind, I'm sure it wasn't this scary, but in my mind, it was like James Bond villains pop up like out of this yacht. We get closer and they're like, you can tell they're like, you're not getting close to this boat. So we went and we fed the pigs instead. And I wrote a story. I was like, I want to write a story about falling in love in this magical place. And as a songwriter, you get to play God in that scenario where you get to make it finish however you want. And then we went back in years later and shot the video there.
1: Was that your number two, second number one? 24.
0: That was my second number one. Yes. The Bobby Ball
1: Show. Okay, here's that song now. Another number one from Brett Eldridge. Here is Beat of the Music on the Bobby Bones Show.

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1: If you are into old school television, we have a game coming up that you'll like. Also, we'll talk about guys that don't wear their ring at the gym, but they're not doing it to say I'm single. They're doing it to work out, but is that even okay? And then where would you want to visit in the U.S. that you've never been? We'll go around the room. All that coming up.

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11: Yeah, it's Bobby Bones. We love voicemails from you guys. Hit it.
12: Where is some place within the United States that you would like to visit that you have not visited so far? Bobby, that might be hard for you because you've been all over. But just a question for everybody on the show. Love the show. Have a great day. Thank you.
11: Where is someone in the somewhere in the United States you'd love to go that you've never been? I'm going to go first. Alaska. And I know that's a large state, but I think it could possibly be the only state I haven't been to. And I would love to go there anyway. It's just far. Mm-hmm. And that's what's kept me from going. I've never toured there. I think it would be so cool to go to Alaska when it's... I want to go twice. When it's full day and when it's full night.
13: Yeah, that'd be cool.
11: Has anybody been to Alaska here?
14: Yeah, I have. And it's absolutely beautiful. And I went when it was like full day during the summer and it never got dark out. Yeah. It's crazy.
13: Was it cold in the summer?
14: No, it's beautiful, man.
11: My answer is Alaska.
15: Awesome.
11: Amy.
15: Montana.
11: Oh, I've been there. It's amazing.
15: I'd love to go there. Yeah. I mean, I have a lot of places, but if we have to just pick one.
11: Montana. Do you have a specific like kind of Montana?
15: Yeah. The beautiful.
11: Oh, the beautiful part. That's a good part.
15: Yeah.
13: Good answer.
15: Like
13: good
15: if I went somewhere where like if I don't know if there's a place to go stay or if I knew somebody there and they lived that life, then maybe we could get on horses. And ride through
11: beautiful
15: scenery.
11: So you're full Yellowstone right in your head right now.
13: Dutton mm-hmm. Ranch.
11: Dutton Ranch right now.
15: And, you know, we just wake up and have coffee on the porch. Yes. And then maybe do a little fly fishing.
11: Oh, yeah.
13: That'll be nice.
11: That's cool.
13: Do you fish?
15: I can.
11: In her dream. Dude, she can do whatever she wants.
15: Do whatever I want.
11: She can have coffee in the morning. Want to go fly fish.
15: My sister lives on a river. They fly fish every day. But I'm not like them. But it's in my blood.
11: Eddie.
13: Now, I've been to Washington State, but I've never been to Seattle.
11: Yeah, it can be as small, specific as possible.
13: I would love to visit Seattle. Like, I feel like I've dreamt of Seattle for so long, ever since the grunge days, that I just want to see what Seattle...

0: Seattle's all about.
1: Oh, that's why.
2: The music from
0: the 90s. I'm a big Pearl Jam fan. I'd like to, you know, try to see if I can find Eddie Vedder's house.
2: Weird.
0: See the Puget Sound. I've heard all about it. You know, go to a Seahawks game. That I would love to do that.
1: Seattle's really cool.
0: Is it cool?
1: Yeah, it's really cool. But it's so cool and granola, yet so tech. It's the perfect mix because they love outdoor activities. You got a lot of hippies there that care about the environment. And you also got heavy high tech.
0: Yeah.
1: It's great.
0: Was it raining when you went?
1: No, it didn't rain at all. I was a little disappointed. I got none of that Seattle rain.
0: Because I want to get that.
1: It's part of the experience from TV. I've been to Seattle a few times. Space Needle, a little overrated.
0: Oh, is it?
1: It's cool to see, but it's like a plate up on a tower.
0: Yeah. I mean, I've been to San Antonio. They kind of have their own version of the Space Needle. You know, so, but I can do without that.
1: It's really a great city. Yeah. Lunchbox.
3: Let's go with Wyoming.
1: So you really don't have a place? I feel like you're trying to make it up.
3: I have no place. I've never really thought of it, but I went to Alaska and it was cool because there's so much nature. So it was cool looking. So I assume Wyoming, there's not a lot there. So I assume it's a lot of just nature. So that would look cool. Don't really know much about Wyoming. What's even there except for some place called Jackson Hole people talk about. Don't even know what that is. But I guess I'll go to Wyoming. Why not? Because I can't think of anywhere else.
1: Why we went not to Alaska. Wyoming. It was a cruise, right?
3: Yeah.
1: That's cool.
3: Yeah. I mean, where else would I go?
0: Dude, I didn't know what to expect when I went to Utah.
1: It's awesome.
3: I heard Utah's cool. That's another place.
0: I love Utah.
1: It's so different from place to place, too. I've been fortunate enough to be around Salt Lake City and to be in other towns in Utah. Excellent city.
3: Maybe I need to go to Utah.
0: It's beautiful, man.
3: I'm just saying, I don't know.
1: Are you shifting? Officially shifting.
0: We don't want you to miss out on Jackson Hole.
1: Jackson Hole can be pretty. I've never been there. So.
3: What is it?
0: I don't know.
1: You picked, though.
3: I'll stick with Jackson
1: Hole.
3: Okay,
1: sticking with Jackson
3: Hole. Why not?
1: Hey, Raymundo, did you have a place you want to go?
4: Give me the Hamptons.
1: Oh, that's interesting.
0: Why?
1: I've never been there, but it feels too posh for me, but I don't know anything about it.
4: I'll probably run out of money day one, but I'll get to see it at least.
1: That's funny. That's on brand for you. Is that from a reality show?
4: All of them are there.
1: Okay, fair enough.
4: Summer House.
1: Thank you for the voicemail. Anytime you guys want to know something, 877-77-BOBBY. Hit us up.

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1: We'll talk about what America's favorite sleep temperature is. 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But we'll do that. Also, we have a TV game coming up. If you love old school television shows, that game's coming up next. And then we got to talk about guys at the gym not wearing their wedding rings. So all that on the way.
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0: How many you got here?
1: Best of seven.
0: I need to write my down. Hold on. All right. We're all in. Okay, go.
1: Dunder Mifflin Paper Company.
2: Yeah, I'm in.
3: I'm in for the win.
4: In.
0: One, two, three.
5: The Office.
0: Okay.
1: The Quick E-Mart.
4: Hmm?
2: I'm in.
3: I'm in. I'm in for the win.
1: The Quick E-Mart.
4: Okay.
0: Amy?
4: Family Guy?
0: Close.
3: Oh.
0: Lunchbox?
3: Simpsons.
0: Simpsons.
2: I have the Simpsons.
4: That's what they guess.
0: Yeah, the Quick E-Mart. Yeah. Can't do an impression because I get canceled.
2: No, you can't.
0: Yeah. You want to get canceled? All right, next.
1: The Max.
0: Oh.
2: Ooh. I'm in.
1: The Max.
3: I'm in for the win.
4: In.
0: I'm in. Everybody for sure?
4: Yes.
3: Yeah. Yep.
0: Eddie.
2: Saved by the Bell.
0: Yeah, Saved by the Bell.
4: Saved by the Bell.
3: Saved by the Bell.
0: Good.
1: Acme Corporation.
3: Hmm?
1: Acme Corporation.
0: Well,
4: oh, I'm in.
0: Confused.
4: I'm not. I'm in.
2: You're not confused?
0: You're not confused? Good for you. You really showed me there.
3: Hey.
4: If this won't catch me back up.
0: I have something I feel 80% confident in. What's the game again?
1: Fictional business on a TV show.
0: Got it. Okay, I feel better.
3: I'm in for the win.
2: I'm in.
0: Okay, so I thought it was at first people that worked, like we would see them working there, because this is not that. I have Looney Tunes because the anvils and stuff were from Acme Corporation. I just never saw people working there, but I have Looney Tunes.
4: Mm-hmm. I have Looney Tunes.
0: Okay.
3: What?
0: What do you have?
3: Breaking Bad, because I didn't understand the question.
0: Yeah, they make the stuff at Acme on Looney Tunes. Eddie?
2: I have Looney Tunes.
0: Okay.
4: Oh,
3: yeah.
0: Okay, next.
1: Los Pollos Hermanos.
3: Stupid.
4: Okay.
2: I'm in.
3: So
4: I'm in.
3: Stupid.
0: Was that in the same, was that in that exact spot?
1: Yeah.
3: That is so stupid.
0: That wasn't cool. I mean, that you didn't like move it for the joke?
1: No.
0: Okay.
1: Los Pollos Hermanos.
0: Everybody in?
3: You're yes. Welcome.
0: Lunchbox.
3: Breaking Bad.
0: I mean, I would have got it,
4: yeah,
0: but it's fine.
4: Yeah, we had it.
0: Okay, next.
1: The Sterling Cooper Advertising Agency.
4: I'm in.
0: Okay. Thank you, Amy.
2: Yes. Thank you.
0: Thank you, Amy. Because I would have struggled, but I'm in now.
2: I'm in too.
4: You would have struggled? No, you wouldn't have.
0: I would have had to think about it, but you coming in that hard makes me know exactly what it is.
3: What was it again?
1: The Sterling Cooper Advertising Agency.
3: I'm in for the win.
0: Hey, Amy.
4: Mm-hmm.
0: I might have bounced around. Maybe I would have landed on Mad Men, but you came in rushing, so
4: I
0: it's
4: know.
0: Mad Men.
4: I poor move on my part.
2: Is that right?
4: It's Mad Men.
0: I just
2: nice.
0: What do you have?
2: Mad Men.
0: You?
3: Amy, you came in so hard, I put Sex and the City.
0: What? Boom. Nailed it.
3: Well, I mean, she works at a magazine, right?
2: Advertising, though, right?
3: I don't know what the magazine is.
0: It's a magazine.
4: Well, she's a
0: writer.
4: Newspaper contributor. Like, she a columnist. Yeah. She has a column in the newspaper, and then she wrote a book.
3: Got it.
4: But, yeah.
0: Okay, next.
1: Strickland Propane.
0: I'm in.
4: I'm in.
3: I'm in for the win.
2: I'm in.
0: Okay. Amy.
4: So propane and propane accessories.
0: Yeah, good. What do you got? It's a weird list for the character.
2: Yeah, he doesn't have a list.
0: Yeah.
4: Oh, maybe that's the old man.
0: What do you got?
4: Family Guy.
0: Oh, you missed it.
3: Oh my god.
0: You missed it.
3: Oh my god.
2: That's why you had the list.
3: Wow.
4: What is it?
0: You're animated. All your animations were right. You just wanted to get the right show.
4: I've heard y'all say it. I've never watched it.
2: Really?
4: I just heard y'all say propane accessories.
0: I'm bad at it. You do an impression?
3: Yeah, propane and propane accessories.
0: He does like a Luke Bryan.
4: Like Luke Bryan.
3: Yeah.
4: Yeah. Is it Great American Family Guy?
2: No.
0: King of the Hill. You guys are King of the Hill?
2: King of the Hill.
3: Dang it, Bobby. King of the Hill.
4: King of the Hill.
1: All right, that's seven.
0: Score?
6: Bobby and Eddie are tied at seven.
2: Wow, we haven't missed one.
6: Amy five, Lunchbox five.
0: Okay, you guys are out.
3: Good job, Amy.
0: How many do you have left total?
1: We can do seven if you want another for tiebreakers.
0: We'll go three and see if we miss.
1: Yeah.
0: Go.
1: Gary's Shoes and Accessories for Today's Women.
0: I'm in.

0: Hold on.
1: I'm in.
2: Really?
1: Yeah.
2: I thought I would have you on this.
1: I'm in. I got it.
2: Did he score 5 touchdowns in a single game?
1: Sure did.
2: Dang. Is it Al Bundy, Married with Children?
1: Yes, Married with Children.
2: Dang, good one. Okay. Next.
3: McLaren's Pub.
1: Gosh.
2: I have it within 2. Okay.
1: I don't know. This is just a guess.
2: What do you have?
1: How I Met Your Mother.
2: That's what I have. You got it.
1: Is that right?
2: Yeah.
1: Wow, I've never seen that.
2: Good one.
1: Let's go.
2: Next one.
3: Arnold's Drive-In.
2: I'm in.
1: I'm in.
2: 1, 2, 3.
1: Happy days.

0: Waystar Royko.
1: Eddie. Superman.
2: Waystar Royko. Do you guys know that one?
3: Yep.
4: Uh-huh.
1: You do?
3: Yeah.
2: I don't think I do. What is it?
3: Succession.
2: Oh, good one. Good one. Missed it. But, oh! You're unbelievable. Good game.
1: Yeah.
2: You really pushed me on a limit.
1: Yeah, I try, but I'm telling you, when you play, man, just take the win.
2: You really pushed me on my limit, man. You should be applauded for that. Good game.

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3: Tell me something good.
4: A bit of a personal one and a weird one that I didn't expect. So on my social media, I started posting clips of kind of a video podcast that I do called In the Weeds. And it's just behind the scenes stuff of this show and my career. And I even felt weird about posting clips on my socials where I'm going, this is how you do a podcast. This is how you do this kind of content. Because most people, it doesn't affect. So I started putting it up. And it started like getting spread around the podcast and radio community. And I would see all the shares. And I was like, dang, that's weird. I got invited to go speak in Dubai at a media conference.
5: Whoa.
6: Let's go to Dubai. I mean, we could make it a thing.
4: I can ask.
5: Hey, why are you not going?
4: The honest answer?
5: Yeah.
4: We get really dehydrated up there flying that long.
5: That's the real answer.
4: That's one reason. Two, I'm good. I think that'd be fun to go. I don't have time right now. We're in the middle of it. We are in the middle of it right now.
5: Yeah.
4: And I'm not going to be that guy, but for 15 seconds. I have so much stuff to do right now that I've committed to every single day until the end of the year, meaning with the multiple Netflix podcasts, with the NFL podcast, with this show. I'm not overcommitted, but I'm it. If I miss a couple days, it sets me so far back. And also I don't want to do it right now. And also I'm not trying to be that. That's not my lane. I'm just trying to help. But I just think that's so funny because I felt a little cringe about it. Like, no, why am I posting this? Because it's stupid. And like, it's going to get one view and it's going to be one person that does a podcast in Eastern Illinois and it's going to help them, but nobody cares. And I posted it. It's been pretty wild to see that stuff like start to be spread.
5: That's cool.
4: Yeah. So I got invited.
6: So that's the content that gets you invited to Dubai?
7: Yeah.
5: Amy's going to start doing that.
4: Well, they're doing some sort of media conference.
6: Yeah.
7: Check your DM.
6: Is it a global thing?
4: I would assume it's not everyone from Arkansas going to Dubai to meet. I think it is, yeah.
5: Global.
4: So yeah. Maybe next year, I don't have an interest to go there. I'm not anti-Dubai.
5: You've been?
4: No, it's a long ways. And I get so dehydrated on planes.
5: That place looks so cool.
7: It looks
4: awesome.
7: Yeah,
4: eventually it would be nice. And I have a baby. We have a baby. Sure. I don't know if you guys know.
7: They allow babies in Dubai.
4: I would not take a baby to Dubai.
7: Oh, really?
6: Yeah.
4: I wouldn't take a baby on that long a flight right now. Five months old, I wouldn't do that. So, but that's good news that... this is the message of this. Even if it feels weird and cringy, try it. And if it still does after, who cares? Just don't do it again. But a lot of times it has to be cringy. It just has to be until it's not. Because there's a lot of people who start as like social media, I'll say influencers, that's kind of the term you can throw around. And they probably think, who cares? Nobody's going to care about me. I feel so cringe doing this. But you got to be cringe, and everybody's cringe until they're not.
6: Mm-hmm.
4: Everybody's like, their friends are like, can you believe Eddie's doing salsa content? And then, but when it hits,
5: I know.
4: All of a sudden it's like, man, Eddie's killing it doing salsa content.
6: I'm glad to see you taking your own advice.
4: Yeah.
6: This is advice you just gave me about posting about books. Cause I felt like, well, who am I to post about books even though
4: I read them? I knew that stuff would work and it's killing for you. Wow. I saw you do another solo book and I'm just to watch the engagement, kind of like a proud big brother. I'm just like, that's awesome.
6: Oh, thanks.
4: Yeah.
6: Well, I'm just saying you're taking your own advice, which is good.
4: Yours is universal. Mine's like, don't talk into a microphone too close. Yeah, it's just stupid stuff.
5: But that's why they need you in Dubai.
4: It's not really that, but yeah. I'm not going to Dubai, but I thought it was nice to get offered because they weren't going to pay me, but they were going to pay for all my trip, all the hotel.
5: Your plus four.
7: Awesome.
4: Plus eight. Bring in the whole crew. So that's a weird tell me something good, but my encouragement here is, just try it. Who cares what anybody else thinks about what you're doing? As long as you're not hurting anybody, who cares? Who cares how cringe it feels? Who cares what everybody else is saying about you doing it? Because it's always weird until it works. And then once it works, everybody goes, oh yeah, we knew him when. It's always weird until it works.
5: Yeah.
4: It's like a band name. There's so many weird band names. It's like, can you believe they call themselves Green Day? Why do they call themselves that? Then when they hit, it's like, yeah, of course, Green Day. What a perfect name for the band. That's awesome.
5: Right.
4: Anyway, that's my Tell Me Something Good. Thank you. That's what it's all about.
1: 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Jordan Davis, Almost Maybes.
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So here's to the all.

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3: Yeah. All right, now time for the morning corny.
5: The morning corny.
1: What time do ducks wake up?
3: You already got it?
6: Oh, yeah. You got this.
1: But this isn't investigative, guys.
6: Well, we like to play along.
1: But just ask me back.
3: 4 o'clock?
1: No, they don't wake up at 4 o'clock. They wake up at the quack of dawn.
3: Oh, dang.
5: That was the morning corny.

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1: I have a question for Bobby, this dad taking his 5-year-old skydiving. Bobby, I want to know if you asked Caitlin if she would let your 5-year-old little Billy go skydiving with you. And if you asked her, what did she say? Ask her and get back to us. Bye.
2: I don't need to ask. She said no. The difference is that guy who took his kid up and floated down with the parachute was avid. That's what he was good at. I'm not. I mean, if I said I'm going to take Billy to play pickleball, she'd be okay. But if I were to skydive again, I would skydive attached to someone. So I guess I would have to be attached to someone and Billy would have to be attached to me. I don't know they allow triple-decker skydiving.
3: Right.
2: So, no, my wife would say definitely no on the skydiving. But the video that we played of the dad, you know, parachuting down with his kid, and she may have been younger than 5. I'm not sure if she was 5. But that's his thing. Like, he was an expert skydiver.
3: Yeah, it'd be like you bringing Billy to work with you today.
4: Yeah, but there's nothing dangerous about this.
2: Yeah, I'd say pickleball. I hurt my ankle. I had to get surgery. So you never know what's going to happen on a pickleball court. That could be dangerous.
3: True.
2: Yeah. If I said that, my wife would say no.
4: I mean, absolutely.
2: Sometimes if it turns yellow and I go under it and I got the baby in the car.
4: The traffic light?
2: Hey.
4: What are you doing?
2: I'm like, it's okay. It's okay. Guys, leave us a voicemail anytime. 877-77-BOBBY.
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2: All right, if you're a dude and you're working out at the gym, I can understand if you don't wear your wedding ring, because especially if it's like metal. 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But we're going to talk about that. Also, we have a dumb debate of the day coming up, talking about mowing your yard in the morning. What's too early? We got America's favorite sleep temperature coming up. Still got a big show. Glad everybody's here. Back in a second.
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6: Okay, run me through the scenario.
7: So my friend has been working out at this gym for a while, and there's a guy, they go around the same time, they're both single, so she thinks, and they sort of flirt. Like innocent little gym flirting, nothing too crazy, but always saying hi over by cardio or by weights or occasionally helping each other with stuff. And she starts to think like, oh, he's probably going to ask for my number soon. Then she finds out he's married. And so she was talking to me about how she wished that married people would wear their wedding rings at the gym because it's getting very confusing because she thought she was developing some sort of flirty relationship with this guy. And she looked specifically to see if he had a wedding ring, and he didn't. And he never has any time that she's seen him. And they go, like I said, at the same time a lot. And so she was just sort of deflated and then frustrated that he would even kind of flirt with her. But again, it was nothing inappropriate. So it's not like a red flag, but she's like, he shouldn't even be talking to me as much as he does. Or he needs to wear a wedding ring.
6: There's a lot of this. It's kind of weird. One, if he was uglier and talking to her, do you think she'd be mad at him for flirting?
7: I guess she's just mad at him for not wearing a ring. Because then maybe she wouldn't have received it as flirty. Do you know what I mean? Like, she probably has a different filter with no ring.
6: Has a different filter with good looking. Like somebody she's attracted to.
7: Yeah, I mean, she's definitely attracted to him. And she's an attractive girl, too. Like, she thought that, like, chemistry was starting to form. And she was like, now I feel silly.
6: Does she feel, though, that he's being so flirty that if his wife knew of this amount of flirt, she'd be upset?
7: Yeah, I mean, she was real careful about not wanting to make him seem like he was doing anything inappropriate. Because she's like, really looking back, he didn't do anything wrong.
6: So he wasn't flirting, he was just talking to somebody there at the same place, same time.
7: Yeah, but it was a little, I think, again, do you see the filter of like if he had had a ring on, maybe she wouldn't have interpreted certain things like the way that she did. But because he didn't have a ring, she was maybe reading into it a little more. So she started initiating, sometimes talking to him.
6: And I for sure can see that.
7: Okay.
6: But I would say,
7: but she doesn't want to paint him as a bad guy because he didn't do anything wrong. She's like, but a ring would have cleared this whole thing up.
6: Yeah, but if you have a hard ring and you've taken your ring off too at the gym, you lost yours at the gym. You left it in a treadmill for a day. Remember?
7: Yeah.
6: So if you're married and you have a hard ring, a valuable ring, I totally can see you taking it off without the idea that you're going to fool someone into thinking you're single.
7: Okay, what about the rubber rings?
6: That's what I wear, a silicone one.
7: Yeah, or silicone.
6: But if you don't have one.
7: Well, they keep them at the gym. They have a bowl.
6: Now we're getting somewhere.
7: That's
6: an idea.
7: Okay, the idea actually just came to me. And maybe, just like they have towels that you can grab, they have.
8: What are you talking about?
6: No, yeah, it's kind of dumb, but I like it.
8: There's a whole bowl of rings just so people like your friend doesn't mistake a relationship.
6: Yeah,
8: like,
6: I don't hate it. It's stupid, but I don't hate it.
7: It's like, you're like, oh, shoot, I forgot my ring. Or, oh, shoot, I'm going to leave my ring in my locker. Or I'm not going to wear it in the gym. So you slide on one of their, and then you drop it in the used, and then they sanitize them, and that way you don't have to worry about it. Because those silicone ones are still kind of expensive. No?
6: $20.
8: Oh, they're so cheap.
7: Oh, really?
6: Oh, yeah.
7: Well, then.
6: I mean, if $20 is expensive, yes, but $20. I've never.

0: cost. It's never come apart. It's all good.
1: I'm sure you can get a cheaper one than $20. But yeah, they're
2: okay,
1: inexpensive.
2: Well, fine. Well, then. Okay.
0: Well, I wanted a red Arkansas red, so it had to be
1: custom.
0: Yeah, $19.99 for sure.
2: Yeah.
0: I don't think the guy did anything wrong if she doesn't think he purposefully did anything wrong. If he's there without a wedding ring, seeing what he can get on, like seeing if people will like him single, that's weird. But if she really feels like there's a possibility he was just chatting, it's normal to have your wedding ring off at the gym if it's a big clunky
2: one. I know.
0: One.
2: I guess she was having a moment where she thought, PSA to married people, like, could we wear our wedding rings at the gym?
0: PSA to everybody, if you're talking to someone at the gym, simply ask the question, hey, married?
1: Yeah.
2: That's what you say.
0: Well, if it goes to like four conversations over 3 weeks and you're getting to know them a little bit.
2: Okay, well then, no. How about we don't have to ask if you're married? What if
0: you just said
2: the person that's
0: was,
2: married?
0: The
2: I did?
0: Yeah.
2: No, did. I didn't.
0: You didn't?
2: No.
0: Start with a K?
2: No.
0: Okay.
1: Yeah, I think she said another word that sounded like
2: okay,
1: that.
2: No. It starts with the M.
0: Okay, go ahead.
2: I'll say that much.
0: There's no even need to do that, but okay.
2: Okay, well, what was my thought? Shoot, it escaped me.
0: Here we go. One, if you start talking to somebody at the gym and you're like, oh, maybe they're flirting, simply you can ask if they're married. Not a big deal. Two, I think there's a market for gym wedding rings.
2: Yes. Okay, also, maybe if you're the one that's married, you have to work in. If you start saying hi to someone more than 2 weeks, you have to work in, oh my gosh, my wife has that outfit.
1: What are you talking about?
2: Like, you can't.
0: I don't know about that specifically, but.
2: Or like, oh, fair. My wife squats like that.
1: Oh my gosh.
0: Okay. I'm sorry that happened to your friend, but it doesn't feel like the guy was up to no good.
2: Right, and she wanted to be clear about that too, because I asked her if I could share the story and do the PSA, and
0: but
2: she was
0: like, "Everything's anonymous except you said it started with the M. You didn't even have to do that."

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1: The dumb debate of the day. When's too early to mow your yard? Because you're annoying because it's really loud, especially on a weekend. We're going to get to that coming up. Also, what's America's favorite sleep temperature? For me, if there's not ice like coming off the edge of the bed, it ain't cold enough. We'll get into that. We have so much to do. Glad you guys are here. Back in a second.
2: Bobby Bones Show.
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4: Netflix just released a new documentary for their new movie about the Unabomber, Ted Kaczynski. What's going on, friends? It's Ace. It's called Unabomber, and of course, Kaczynski lived here in Montana in a cabin just outside Lincoln. 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
4: All right, dumb debate of the day. And Lunchbox brings this one to us. It's about mowing your yard in the morning. Is it at what time is too early to mow your yard?
5: Yeah, I just don't understand, like, etiquette and what time. Like, is 7:30 once the sun comes up okay?
4: Okay.
5: Because the neighbor next to me likes to mow early in the morning. Early in the morning.
4: On weekends, I'm assuming?
5: Yeah, weekends. And it's like 7:30, and I'm like, man, I know the sun's up. I get it. Sun comes up at like 5:30 in the morning where we live, but 7:30 seems early to be mowing.
6: It just gets so hot in the summer. So, right. Like, the earlier you mow, the better.
7: And like, whatever you want to get, just get it over with.
6: Yeah.
4: Okay, so what's too early? What's the early time that you can start? What's the late time you have to stop by?
7: Is there a late time?
6: The late time.
4: You're not going to be mowing at dark, at nighttime.
7: Right.
6: So you're not bothering anybody.
4: You could put a big spotlight.
5: I mean, it stays light till 9 o'clock. Yeah,
4: but that's the thing. It stays light here all the time.
6: Okay, well, if you want to mow at 8 p.m., I'm fine with that.
7: Yeah, that's okay.
4: I'm drinking
7: a beer, by the way.
4: I'm stupid, okay? I get it. I'm an idiot.
6: I kind of like the 8th, so I'm going to go 8 a.m., 8 p.m., that window.
4: Man, 8 a.m. is a little late for the early.
6: I understand with the summer, but that seems, if you're trying to be considerate of your neighbors, 8 a.m.
7: You think 8 is late?
4: I think 8 to be the earliest is late. You should be able to mow before 8.
7: Oh, wow.
6: Really?
4: Yeah. You should be able to
6: because mow. Because of the heat?
4: I think at 7 a.m. you should be able to mow.
5: Oh!
7: Dude, that is so early.
6: You're a nice neighbor.
5: And see, that's what's annoying is he mows, but he wears headphones so he doesn't have to hear it because he knows it's loud. So you know you're disturbing people around you.
4: You can wear headphones anytime you mow.
7: Maybe he's just listening to music, dude.
4: Yeah, maybe he's just mowing and listening to a podcast or something.
5: Oh, I think he's just doing it because it's loud and it hurts his ears. What do you think it's doing to the people trying to lay in bed at 7:30 and get some sleep?
4: Does it also depend on how close the house is to the other house?
6: Yes.
7: Yeah, that depends.
5: Oh, yeah. If you have neighbors that, you know, you can't see their house, if you throw a rock and you can't hit their house.
6: Maybe that's why you're okay with 7 a.m.
4: I can throw a rock to my neighbor's house.
6: Mm.
5: I mean, with a slingshot.
7: That's a chunk.
4: Or a chuck.
6: Are you
4: or
6: sure?
4: A chuck. Yeah. I think I could throw a rock to my neighbor's house.
6: How big's a rock?
7: You got to go right up against the fence.
6: Yes.
7: Then maybe.
6: If you're
7: you
6: at the end of your property line.
7: And then you got to, dude, you got to really launch it.
5: Yeah.
4: Okay. Well, let's vote as a show. We need official rules. You say that morning time is.
6: I'm going to go 8 to 8.
4: Okay. 8 a.m. Eddie.
7: 9 a.m. business hours.
6: 9 a.m.
4: on a weekend, no businesses are open.
7: Who cares? Yeah. 9 a.m. to me is like everyone should be slowly waking up by then.
4: Lunchbox?
5: I thought 8:30 to 8:30.
4: And so I said 7. So if we do the average here, 7, 8, 8:30, and 9. So we'll let's just go around 8.
6: Mm-hmm.
4: Okay, our official time is 8 a.m. That's so late. It's early. 8 a.m. is the earliest that you should mow if you have direct neighbors. Now, we don't get to enforce that. You can't call us, but that's, if you're listening, it would be respectful to wait until 8 a.m. Right, everybody?
6: Mm-hmm.
5: Yes.
4: Are you going to say anything to your neighbor?
5: No.
4: Because?
5: I mean.
6: He's a sissy.
4: To beat you up?
5: Well, hold on. Whoa.
7: We've heard audio.
4: Yeah. We know.
5: Excuse me. Yeah. No, it's just because, like, it does it affect me that much?
7: Well, you complained about it, dude.
6: You brought it here. You fired up all manly.
5: But it is. It seems to be every Saturday.
4: Is he bigger than you?
5: No, he's older. Okay. But I wouldn't say bigger.
4: Okay.
6: Stronger.
5: I don't know.
4: Tattoos.
5: No tattoos.
7: Does he mow without a shirt?
4: Muscles.
5: No, doesn't mow without a shirt.
4: Yeah. Okay, 8 a.m., that's a respectable time according to us.

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1: Her car's broken down. She don't have any money. Luckily, there's good people in the world. I want to tell you a story next in our segment called Tell Me Something Good. 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
3: 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They wiped it completely clean. Adriana is her name. Said she was at rock bottom. She lost her job. Her car broke down. And she took the car in going, I don't know whenever I can pay for this, but I'll leave it here. 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And so the guy, Timothy Lee Alderman, who is the guy who has the program in the shop, he's a recovering addict who has turned his own past around, so he wants to help other people. And so that's what they did. And they were like, here's your car back. He's like, well, I didn't pay for it. And they're like, you don't have to. He's like, what about layaway? Like paying little? Nope, got it completely covered.
4: Wow.
3: 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Good people in Lubbock. Their football team spends a lot of money on their players. But other than that, but I do like their head football coach. Like, I know him. He's a really nice guy, so I'm kind of torn. But shout out Lubbock. That's what it's all about.
0: That was Tell Me Something Good.

0: And if you love 90s country music, this next segment is for you. Everybody on the show, I need you to get out a piece of paper and a pen. No computers. Yeah. Can't even look at your computer.
1: Okay.
0: During this break, I want you to write down the top 10 best country artists of the 90s.
1: Easy.
2: Oh, that's easy.
0: So you got it, but it's going to take you a second. So do all 10.
1: Done.
0: Okay. No, you're not. You did one. And then I want to see how good you do. I asked AI. I just said, hey, give me the 10 best artists of the 90s. Let's see who gets the most. There'll be a prize.
1: Okay.
0: That's crisp.
1: Oh, money.
3: Okay.
0: $1 bill. Ooh. Okay, let's see who does the best next.
3: Okay, when did the toilet paper aisle get so complicated? 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
0: I have the 10 best country artists of the 90s. I asked AI, like, give them to me. And let's see how you do. And whoever gets the most of all you guys win. Eddie, you're first. You're the only one in the room right now.
1: Yeah, this is tougher than I thought.
0: Okay, go ahead.
1: I mean, number one for sure came up was Garth.
0: Garth Brooks is on the list. Correct, one.
1: George Strait, number two.
0: Okay, I don't need numbers because you're not going to match numbers.

0: first, okay. So you can just say who it is. Okay. George Strait, correct? I can tell you where George Strait is on this list. It's at number 3.
1: Oh, wow. Okay. I also instantly, Alan Jackson came up.
0: At number 4 on this list, Alan Jackson.
1: Brooks and Dunn came up.
0: At number 5, Brooks and Dunn.
1: Reba McEntire.
0: At number 6, Reba.
1: All right, this is where it gets tricky. Clint Black.
0: At number 9, Clint Black.
1: Let's go! He's on the list! Okay. Oh, man.
0: You haven't missed any yet.
1: I know. This
0: but
1: worked.
0: You also haven't got number 2.
1: That's bizarre to me.
0: I know.
1: And who I have written down, like, the last 4 that I have written down don't seem like number 2 caliber.
0: Okay, but you still have 4 up here, so it doesn't matter. You're getting as many as you can.
1: Mark Chestnut.
0: No.
1: Yeah, I didn't think so. Winona.
0: No.
1: Winona's not on the list?
0: Mm-hmm.
1: Oh, my gosh. Tim McGraw.
0: Correct. At number 7.
1: Woo!
0: Tim McGraw. By the second half of the 90s, he was one of country music's biggest stars.
1: I know. And here we go. Vince Gill.
0: Number 8, Vince Gill.
1: Wow! Wow! Vince made it!
0: So you missed 2.
1: Who was number 2? And I'm going to feel like an idiot when you tell me this.
0: I'm not going to tell you. I'm going to let Amy come in next and see if she gets it. And when she gets it, you can go, oh my God.
1: Okay.
0: Okay, so Eddie got 8 out of 10. That's strong.
1: Okay.
0: You guys all wrote your answers down during the little break. We'll get Amy to come in next. She has hers written down, but she's also probably has it written down with a bunch of scribbles around it. So it's going to take a minute for her to figure out what she's been writing and what she's been doodling. All right. There she is walking into the room. How you feel?
2: Good.
0: Okay. I'm not going to tell you Eddie's score, but we asked AI name the 10 best country artists of the 90s. And you don't have to tell me what number of yours is. Just tell me who it is, and I'll tell you where they fell on the list. Go ahead.
2: Tim McGraw.
0: Tim McGraw at number 7. That's correct.
2: John Michael Montgomery.
0: No. Strike.
2: Oh, well, do they not even know?
0: Oh, Amy's getting mad at AI.
1: Wow, wow.
2: Yeah, I am.
0: That's one thing I don't do, because when they take over, remember me? I was nice to you.
2: Okay. Alan Jackson.
0: Number 4.
2: George Strait.
0: Number 3.
2: Shania Twain.
0: Number 2.
1: Shania, I'm an idiot.
0: Eddie missed Shania.
1: I'm an idiot.
0: Number 2 is Shania.
1: God.
2: This one I debated if it's more 80s, but early, I mean, hits, yeah. Garth Brooks.
1: That's the one you debated?
0: Yeah, he's the biggest of the 90s by far.
2: Sick.
0: Yeah.
2: Okay.
1: Sick.
0: Number 1, Garth Brooks, yes. So far, 1 Garth, 2 Shania, 3 George Strait, you have 4 Alan Jackson, and 7 Tim McGraw.
2: Dixie Chicks.
0: Number 10. Eddie missed that one. He missed Shania and Dixie Chicks.
1: Didn't even think about them.
2: Clint Black.
0: Number 9. Oh, man. She may run this. You missed one to begin. You missed John Michael Montgomery. Okay, go ahead.
2: Which that's a mistake.
0: So how many...
2: On AI's part.
0: Well, you haven't heard who else is here. How many more do you have on yours? 2?
2: I've got...
0: how many more?
2: Yeah.
0: 2? Okay, go ahead.
2: Travis Tritt.
0: No.
1: Good guess, though, Amy.
2: Another mistake. Reba.
0: Correct.
2: Okay.
0: Also with 8.
1: Wow.
0: That's what Eddie got.
2: He got 2 that I didn't get.
0: Yeah. How many do you think Lunchbox gets?
1: I'm going to go with 6.
0: Oh, really?
1: Yeah. I think he knows these names well enough to get 6 right.
0: I'll go.
2: Oh, I just thought of one. 5. I know that Eddie got.
0: Yeah. Here he comes.
2: I'm an idiot.
1: There he is.
3: All right. I got a question before we go live.
0: Well, we are live.
3: Well, yeah, but. As I was sitting on that balcony out there overlooking the city, a name came to me. So can I mark someone off and add them to my list?
0: Yeah, I don't care.
3: Thank you.
2: Oh, what
0: wait, wait, wait, wait, wait. Could you hear anything? I don't know if we can.
2: No, we couldn't hear. We were out there, but I was under the impression I also thought of things.
0: Okay, you
2: got to
0: ask your people. You got to ask these 2. If they agree, you can. If not, no.
1: Go ahead, Amy.
2: I mean, Eddie didn't have time to change anything.
0: He didn't have time because he had to go first because he runs
2: cameras. I thought we all wrote them down
0: at
2: the same time.
0: Okay, Amy says no.
2: Because I would have changed something.
0: Amy says no.
1: Lunchbox, you don't care, but I also say no.
0: Oh, dang.
1: Can't do it.
0: You got double blocked. Okay, I would have said yes. I tried to
2: say
0: yes.
2: That's not true.
0: What did I say?
3: You did. You said, I said yes. He said yes.
2: Yeah,
3: he said,
2: but that's weird. That,
0: okay, but don't say it's not true.
3: He absolutely said yes right out the gate.
2: I don't think you really, if you were thinking clearly, you would not say yes to that normally.
0: That also could be true, but I did say yes.
3: Man.
0: But, okay.
2: Are you okay?
0: Are you ready?
3: Yeah, so the name that I was going to put on

0: No, no, don't worry about it. Just let's see what you got first. Just go with yours. And don't say a number. Just say who it is.
1: And
0: I'll tell
1: don't
0: you.
1: Cheat.
2: How would I cheat?
1: By just saying the name that you thought of.
3: It's not written down.
2: It's not written down. You would look at my paper, you'd...
1: Okay.
0: Go ahead.
2: George Strait.
0: George Strait comes in at number 3. Good
2: Thank
0: job.
2: Thank you. My man, Alan Jackson.
0: Number 4, you're in. Good job.
2: Yeah. Shania Twain.
0: Number 2. Good job. Eddie missed that one.
2: Wow.
1: Yeah.
2: Garth Brooks.
0: Number 1.
2: Yeah. You like it. You love it. You want some more of it. Give me Tim McGraw.
0: Number 7. Correct. That's 5 in a row. If he beats you guys.
1: I know. I might jump off that balcony he was talking about.
0: Okay.
2: Yeah, you meet in the middle, Brooks and Dunn.
0: Wait, hold on. I don't understand what you're saying here. I need you to back up a second and just discuss what you said and kind of flesh that out.
2: Meet in the middle?
0: Yeah.
2: By Brooks and Dunn.
0: Why would you say meet in the middle?
2: Isn't that a song?
0: By them?
2: Yeah.
0: No.
2: Oh.
0: It's a Diamond Rio song, but you didn't pick Diamond Rio.
2: No, I have Brooks and Dunn. I was just trying to name songs.
0: Yeah, Brooks and Dunn, correct.
3: Dang Boom. It. That's mine.
1: What, does he have 6?
0: He has 6. So far, he's 6 for 6.
1: Oh, my gosh.
2: Yeah. She's in love with the boy. Give me Trisha Yearwood.
0: No.
1: Solid guess, though, dude.
2: Yeah, hey, he's really glad good. I missed that one.
0: Didn't get that one.
2: Dang
0: you,
2: it.
0: You still can win this thing, though.
2: Yeah. Ready?
0: We remain ready.
3: Huh.
2: This kiss, Faith Hill.
0: No.
3: Oh, good
1: Dang, solid guess.
2: We are sexist.
3: Oh, I think he's about to go downhill, boys.
2: Yeah, this is where I lost it.
1: The wheels are coming off.
0: But if you get 2 of them, you can still tie them. They have 8. Both have 8.
3: I don't think he's going to get 8, I think.
1: I don't think so either.
3: Yeah.
2: Rude.
1: Just read your list.
0: Do you guys jelly roll?
2: No.
0: Oh, okay.
1: Chris Stapleton.
2: No.
0: All right, who?
2: She's fancy. Give me Reba.
0: Correct.
2: Yeah.
1: Uh-oh.
2: Eat it.
0: If he even ties with you guys.
1: I know.
3: Yeah, but I think this
0: jump
3: is
0: off
3: where
0: the balcony. I'm going to open the door and you two jump off the balcony.
3: I think this is where it ends.
0: Okay.
2: Yeah, because it's the last one, so obviously it'd be where it ends.
0: But no, she's saying you're going to miss it. That's where it ends.
2: I know. Haters in the house.
0: Do you want to say the one now that you wanted to pick?
2: Yeah.
0: Which one did you want to pick?
2: Dixie Chicks.
0: Okay, so you didn't pick that.
2: Right. That would have been it. That's on
1: and
2: there.
1: And what did you see out there, like in the skyline, to make you think Dixie
2: wide
1: Chicks?
2: Wide open spaces.
0: You saw it.
2: I saw
0: think
2: downtown
0: it.
2: And I was like, my God.
0: There's wide
1: that.
0: Open.
2: And I was like, I am so dumb.
0: Who knows what I'm talking about? Okay.
3: Good thing we blocked him.
0: For the tie. What do you
2: so
0: have?
2: They were on it. What number?
0: We'll see. If they're even on it. For the tie. Go ahead.
2: Well, you know where I like to go?
1: Where?
2: It's a great place called the Grundy County Auction. Give me John Michael Montgomery.
0: Amy also picked him. That's not it.
2: Oh.
0: So 7. Strong from
1: Dude,
0: you, though.
1: Very strong.
0: Strong from you.
2: Really 8. Really 8 because I saw the wide open spaces.
0: No. Yeah, but you couldn't change it, though.
1: Not the rules.
0: And so here we go. In order, they had Garth, Shania, George Strait, Alan Jackson at 4, Brooks and Dunn at 5, Reba at 6, Tim McGraw at 7, Vince Gill at 8.
2: Mm. I don't know.
1: You don't know Vince Gill?
0: He's been in.
2: No.
1: Yeah, he's really good.
2: No.
3: He's huge.
2: Can I just tell you that he's at the Opry and he's at Ryman and people talk about him, but I don't know.
0: Massive songs.
2: That he sings.
0: Meet in the Middle.
3: He
0: sings
3: no
0: Meet in the Middle.
1: He sings really well, too.
0: He sings Meet in the Middle.
2: No, you told me Diamond Rio.
1: Two Dozen Roses.
0: Number 9, Clint Black.
2: Man, I don't know his music either.
0: Yeah.
1: He was just here.
2: No, I know. He was here. I don't know his music, though.
0: And number 10, The Chicks.
2: Gosh!
1: Wide open spaces.
3: Wait, so who? I missed Brooks and Dunn, which I'm annoyed.
2: You got Clint Black?
1: Yeah, she did.
3: And who else?
0: I don't know.
2: Did you get Vince Gill?
1: Vince Gill. I don't think you got
3: Vince Gill. That's it.
2: Who'd you miss?
1: I missed Shania.
0: He missed Shania.
1: And the chicks.
2: Sexist.
0: You're
2: sexist.
0: Oh, yeah.
2: Sexist.
0: Sexist.
2: Eddie's a sexist.
0: Yep. You're sexist for sure, and that proved it.
3: So we tie?
0: You and Eddie tied.
3: Yay.
0: Yeah.
1: We both jump off.
0: All right. Or you just throw him off.
1: Oh, I like that.
0: I think that's it. Get your Bobby Bones on. It's the Bobby Bones.

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1: Eddie's trying to teach his kids to do something. He's having a little difficulty with it. We'll talk about that. And then also in the next segment, we'll talk about what America's favorite sleep temperature is and what we go to sleep at, and mine's free. If the bed doesn't have ice on it, it is not cold enough for me. But we'll do that. All that coming up.
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0: The opening line. Betting lines are out for this weekend's Grizz and Bobcat games. They're both heavy favorites at home against a couple of Pioneer League teams. The Montana Grizzlies, they will get the Drake Bulldogs Saturday afternoon at 1 o'clock. Sportsbet Montana has the Grizz as 35.5-point favorites. Over-under set at 57.5. You think 35.5 is a lot? The Montana State Bobcats in their home opener against Butler, favored by 45.5 points. Over-under set at 59.5. Cats versus Butler, 6:30 p.m. Saturday evening. The Idaho State Journal is reporting that the Idaho State Bengals will be losing one of their key pieces on offense. Running back Dayson Brooks is out for the rest of the season after suffering a leg injury. He rushed for over 1,000 yards a season.
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3: America's preferred sleep temperature. I love to freeze. But you guys make fun of me because I like it cold. So I'm going to ask you, Amy, what is your preferred sleep temperature?
4: Like 70.
3: So do you think that's pretty on with what America's is?
4: I feel like America's might be a little lower. I feel like it's 68.
3: You like 70?
4: I do. Sometimes 71. You like sweaty? Sometimes 71. Huh.
3: Lunchbox, what's your preferred sleep temperature?
5: 69.
3: Okay.
6: Of course.
4: That's why I went 68 on purpose.
6: So okay. Stupid.
4: Because
3: No, really. Don't do
5: 69.
3: The bit.
5: 69!
3: Don't do the bit. What is it really?
5: Guys, 69 okay. Is my favorite.
3: Eddie?
6: You're going to hate mine. 73. Yeah.
5: But don't do the bit.
3: That's is that bit. Because you don't want to pay the bill?
6: No.
3: Because that I would understand. No. If it's like I don't want the air on because I don't want to pay the high electric bill.
6: It's about comfort. Like 73 to me is perfect.
3: That's summertime.
6: Like if it's really like hot outside, maybe 72, but I won't pass 72.
3: Yeah, we're 66.
6: Oh, that's Antarctica.
3: In our room.
4: Ugh, that's so cold.
6: But like how many covers and layers do you have?
3: Thanks for asking. We have a sheet, a mid, and a comforter.
5: Oh my goodness.
6: Okay, so three layers.
3: So warm underneath, and then when you get out, it's like...
6: Yeah.
3: I just don't like to sweat when I sleep. So it's the perfect mix. We're 66 family. Now, America's preferred sleep temperature is 67.
4: Oh.
6: Wow.
3: I thought that was a little lower than... that's a little lower than what I thought it was going to be. Massachusetts, though, they like it at 63. It's the state that has the lowest sleep temperature. 63 degrees.
6: Do you say turn it up or turn it down? Like, how do you say that? Referring to the air conditioner.
3: What do you mean? At night, Caitlin would go, have you fixed the air? That means to put it on 66.
6: Fix it.
3: Yeah. Have you fixed the air? And so I go, because we don't keep it on that when we're not sleeping. It's on 71 through the day, but when we go to bed, we put it on 66.
5: 71 during the day?
3: Mm-hmm.
5: Whew. That's chilly, man.
6: It is chilly.
3: Not when you like it at 66 when you sleep.
5: True.
3: What were you asking about upper down?
6: Yeah, so like I always say if I want it to be warmer, turn it up. Right? Like turn it up. That means the temperature's up.
3: Yeah, go up.
6: But some people are different. Some people are like, ooh, will you turn it down? Like it's cold. Right?
5: Well,
6: yeah.
3: Turn the air down is what they would be saying then.
6: Yeah.
3: So they're not saying the temperature. They're just saying turn the air down.
6: Correct.
3: From blowing so hard.
6: Have you heard this?
3: It makes sense how you say that, but I would just say to my wife, hey, what's it on? Okay.
6: Turn it up or down?
3: Maybe I would just give her a number. I'm thinking about how we'd have that conversation.
6: Okay.
3: Yeah, will you put it on 70? Will you put it on 71? Yeah, but 71's warm for us.
5: Oof.
4: It's just right.
3: I can't believe you sleep at 73.
6: 73, man. Feels great to me.
3: They broke it down by states. The northern states won at the coldest. Again, Massachusetts, 63, which is wild. Also, it doesn't cost as much to keep it at 63 if it's frozen outside.
5: Yeah.
6: Mm-hmm.
3: Rhode Island, Oregon, Connecticut, Vermont, they all are at 65. Hawaii likes it the warmest as a state, 70 degrees. Oh, that's crazy. So,
6: growing up, my family had it at 80.
4: Yeah.
5: I feel like my mom had it
4: pretty high.
3: But wasn't that because they didn't want to pay the bill? Because us too, we didn't have central heat and there was no number on it. It was just the level, how many balls it was when you turn the air conditioner.
6: That's right.
5: My dad still keeps it at 80.
3: Because?
5: Doesn't want to pay the bill.
3: Yeah, that I completely get.
5: Well, you go to visit and it is like sweat factory in there.
3: Well, and there was also a time too, like, especially when it started to get warm, like, when are we finally going to turn the air on?
6: Yeah.
3: Because you would try to extend it as long as possible without turning the air on for the first time. Because when you turn the air on for the first time, it's like the seal is broken and now the air is on all the time. So now we're not there yet. We're not turning the air on yet. That meant today at all. Maybe the next few days. And then it was that with heat as well a little bit. But heat, you could do fire in the house. And we had a stove in the house. We would do that with.

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3: All right, we made it to September, my friends. We did. We're in this together. And we have the top 10 warmest and coldest Septembers for you. According to NOAA, since 1895. 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And of course, we also have the first frost dates coming. We have that going on. We also now have a winter forecast from the Old Farmer's Almanac, which actually kind of contradicts the NOAA forecast. Are we going to see snow? Or are we going to see it?
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0: So my kids have a question for you guys because they think that I make them wash their hands way too often. So they want me to ask you guys, how often should they wash their hands? Because here's what I say.
1: No, don't tell us what you say because we don't want to be affected by what you tell your kids.
0: Okay, because I have my rules, obviously.
1: Okay. Amy.
2: I mean, okay, so when you go to the bathroom and then before you eat, or if they've been playing outside, if they've been playing with the dog, walking the dog, the dog goes to the bathroom. Like, those are the scenarios in which you wash your hands.
1: Are you looking for a number?
0: No, I like the scenarios.
2: Yeah, because how can you give a number if, like...
0: Right. You say you don't touch a dog.
2: Yeah, but some days, like, if my kid will... I'll be like, hey, can you go take Car out to use the bathroom? Like, Stevenson will take the dog for a walk. When he comes back in, I'm like, hey, remember to wash your hands. Because he'll always come in and come to the kitchen, open up the freezer, start digging through there to get ice cubes. And I'm like, did you wash your hand? You just walked the dog.
1: Interesting. Okay, I was going to give you a number of 15.
2: Oh, gosh.
0: That's
1: That's about how many times I wash my hands.
0: Now, that sounds like a lot.
1: Now, I'm a hand washer anyway, but I have a baby now, too.
2: Oh.
1: So I probably went from 11 to 15. I was probably doing around 11. Now I do 15. If I'm touching my phone, which I do a lot, if I'm going to do anything, I wash my hands because my phone is on all kinds of crap. Yeah. I also alcohol swab my phone
2: alcohol swab.
1: Is it swab? I do that every night to clean my phone because I know how gross that is. So, yes. Bathroom, touching anything, breathing, walking, I'm washing my hands.
0: Everything.
1: So, like, much like Amy, but if I'm averaging, probably 15 times a day, I was thinking about that. Lunchbox?
3: Five. Two times they go to the bathroom, and then before they eat.
2: They only go to the bathroom twice?
3: I assume they're only going number two twice a day.
1: Pee?
2: At number one. No. Guys, when y'all go number one, you have to touch things.
0: Yeah, we wash our hands. I mean, I do.
1: I wash my hands. I don't touch it. I put it on the lip of the underwear. If I do that, there's no need.
3: Right.
2: What?
0: You don't touch it.
2: Wait, what?
1: If it's one of those, and I'll just lip on the lip of the underwear and hold that up. Uh-huh. Because you can get a good shake, too, with the lip.
2: Okay, you don't have to touch it.
1: Flop it back, back in.
3: There you go. So five times a day. I think that's reasonable.
0: I've seen Lunchbox in the bathroom just rinse his hands, not even use soap.
1: And he doesn't do hot water. He doesn't believe in
0: it.
3: Right. I don't understand, guys. You're not peeing on your hands. Like, you literally don't pee on your hands.
1: I think it's the bacteria of the warmth of that's been in your underwear and bacteria with warmth and moisture.
2: You'll play soccer game, go to bed, wake up, come to work. So, like, when have you cleaned it?
1: Sounds like the song 9 to 5.
3: Yeah. But I mean, then you would have to wash your hands every 10 seconds because everything you touch is warm and moist.
0: Yeah.
1: What do you tell them?
0: So I tell them, I mean, if I have to put a number to it, I put 10 to it.
3: Wow. A day?
0: Yeah. Because, like, they play basketball. Like, guys, you know how many people touch that dirty basketball? Like, you should wash your hands after you're done with practice or games. Wash your hands before you eat. Wash your hands if you're going to help us cook. You know, that kind of stuff. Wash your hands. Obviously, when you go to the bathroom, I have to tell them all day to wash their hands. They're like, Dad, you're overreacting.
1: Yeah, better to over than under. Because if you give them 10 and they do 7, you win.
0: Yeah.
1: You win. Hey, some of you guys are gross.
0: For sure.
1: By some of you guys. One of you guys is gross.
3: I don't understand how I'm gross, but whatever.

0: me something good.
1: I have a personal tell me something good that I did not expect to happen to me. Totally unexpected. And I will share it with you coming up next. This is the Bobby Bone
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0: or the Ryman.
1: I always say the Opry House, and people look at me strange, but that's the Grand Ole Opry that I grew up seeing on TV. That's the building, that's the stage. And, you know, and so I get this crazy feeling when I step on that stage.
2: It's the Bobby Bones Show.

0: All in. It's time for the good news
1: with Bobby.
2: Tell me something good.
3: A bit of a personal one and a weird one that I didn't expect. So on my social media, I started posting clips of kind of a video podcast that I do called In the Weeds. And it's just behind the scenes stuff of this show and my career. And I even felt weird about posting clips on my socials where I'm going, this is how you do a podcast. This is how you do this kind of content. Because most people, it doesn't affect. So I started putting it up. And it started like getting spread around the podcast and radio community, and I would see all the shares, and I was like, dang, that's weird. I got invited to go speak in Dubai at a media conference.
4: Whoa.
3: I'm not, wait, I'm not
5: gotta
3: going.
5: Go. No, let's
3: I'm
5: not, go.
4: Let's
5: go to Dubai. I mean, we could make it a thing.
3: I can ask.
4: Hey, why are you not going?
3: The honest answer?
4: Yeah.
3: We get really dehydrated up there flying that long.
4: That's the real answer.
3: That's one reason. Two, I'm good. I think that'd be fun to go. I don't have time right now. We're in the middle of it. Like, we are in the middle of it right now.
4: Yeah.
3: And I'm not going to be that guy, but for 15 seconds. I have so much stuff to do right now that I've committed to every single day until the end of the year, meaning with the multiple Netflix podcasts, with the NFL podcast, with this show. I'm not overcommitted, but I'm it. If I miss a couple days, it sets me so far back. And also, I don't want to do it right now. And also, I'm not trying to be that. That's not my lane. I'm just trying to help. But I just think that's so funny because I felt a little cringe about it. Like, no, why am I posting this? Because it's stupid. And like, it's going to get one view and it's going to be one person that does a podcast in Eastern Illinois and it's going to help them, but nobody cares. And I posted it. It's been pretty wild to see that stuff like start to be spread.
4: And that's cool.
3: Yeah, so I got invited.
5: So that's the content that gets you invited to Dubai?
6: Yeah.
4: Amy's going to start doing that.
3: Well, they're doing some sort of media conference.
5: Yeah.
6: Check your DM.
5: Is it so? So it's a global thing?
3: I would assume it's not everyone from Arkansas going to Dubai to meet. I think it is, yeah.
4: Global.
3: So yeah. Maybe next year, I don't have an interest to go there. I'm not anti-Dubai.
4: You've been?
3: No, it's a long ways. And I get so dehydrated on planes.
4: That place looks so cool.
6: It looks
3: awesome. Eventually,
6: it
3: would be nice. And I have a baby. We have a baby. Sure. I don't know if you guys know.
6: They allow babies in Dubai.
3: I would not take a baby to Dubai.
6: Oh, really?
5: Yeah.
3: I wouldn't take a baby on that long a flight right now. Five months old. I wouldn't do that. So, but that's good news. That one, this is the message of this. Even if it feels weird and cringy, try it. And if it still does after, who cares? Just don't do it again. But a lot of times, it has to be cringy. It just has to be until it's not. Because there's a lot of people who start as like social media, I'll say influencers, that's kind of the term you get all around. And they probably think, who cares? Nobody's going to care about me. I feel so cringe doing this. But you got to be cringe.

0: Everybody's cringe until they're not.
1: Mm-hmm.
0: Everybody's like, their friends are like, can you believe Eddie's doing salsa content? And then, but when it hits,
2: I know.
0: All of a sudden it's like, man, Eddie's killing it doing salsa content.
1: I'm glad to see you taking your own advice.
0: Yeah.
1: This is advice you just gave me about posting about books, because I felt like, well, who am I to post about books even though
0: I read them? I knew that stuff would work, and it's killing for you. Well, I saw you do another one, another solo book, and I'm just to watch the engagement, kind of like a proud big brother. I'm just like, that's awesome.
1: Oh, thanks.
0: Yeah.
1: Well, I'm just saying you're taking your own advice, which is good.
0: Yours is universal. Mine's like, don't talk into a microphone too close. Yeah, it's just stupid
2: stuff. But that's why they need you in Dubai.
0: It's not really that, but yeah. I'm not going to Dubai, but I thought it was nice to get offered, because they weren't going to pay me, but they were going to pay for all my trip, all the hotel.
2: Your plus
3: four.
2: Man,
3: that's awesome. Your
0: plus eight. Yeah.
2: Plus eight.
0: Bring in the whole crew. So that's a weird tell me something good, but my encouragement here is just try it. Who cares what anybody else thinks about what anybody else is saying about you doing it? Because it's always weird until it works. And then once it works, everybody goes, oh yeah, we knew him when. It's always weird until it works.
2: Yeah.
0: It's like a band name. There's so many weird band names. It's like, can you believe they call themselves Green Day? Why do they call themselves that? Then when they hit, it's like, yeah, of course, Green Day. What a perfect name for the band. That's awesome.
2: Right.
0: Anyway, that's my Tell Me Something Good. Thank you. That's what it's all about.
4: That was Tell Me Something Good.
0: Let me tell you about Happy Money. 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
1: This story comes to us from Shreveport, Louisiana. An 18-year-old man walked into a gas station about 12:30 a.m., grabbed some drinks, couple bags of donuts, couple candy bars, walked out. Got like $60 worth of stuff. They called police. Like, oh, here's his description.
2: Oh, he stole it when you walked out. You mean he just walked out?
1: Yeah, just walked out.
2: Got it.
1: And the cops are still there. And guess what? About 20 minutes later, here comes 18-year-old in to buy a Coke. Same guy.
2: Was he actually trying to buy the Coke this time?
1: Yep. He went in there to get a Coke and they arrested him.
2: Why not just steal it with the others?
3: Right.
2: That's what I'm thinking. Like, yeah, steal it when you steal the other stuff.
1: Well, I don't know. I mean, he went in to get a Coke. He got a Coke out of the thing and then they arrested him. So I assumed he was trying to buy it.
2: The only gas station in town?
3: Right. I can just see the clerk being like, that's him.
2: Or going, what? That's him. Seriously? Okay.
1: I'm Lunchbox. That's

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0: And so she was just sort of deflated and then frustrated that he would even kind of flirt with her. But again, it was nothing inappropriate. So it's not like a red flag, but she's like, he shouldn't even be talking to me as much as he does. Or he needs to wear a wedding ring.
1: There's a lot of this. It's kind of weird. One, if he was uglier and talking to her, do you think she'd be mad at him for flirting?
0: I guess she's just mad at him for not wearing a ring. Because then maybe she wouldn't have received it as flirty. Do you know what I mean? Like, she probably has a different filter with no ring.
1: Has a different filter with good looking. Like somebody she's attracted to.
0: Yeah, I mean, she's definitely attracted to him. And she's an attractive girl, too. Like, she thought that, like, chemistry was starting to form. And she was like, now I feel silly.
1: Does she feel, though, that he's being so flirty that if his wife knew of this amount of flirt, she'd be upset?
0: Yeah, I mean, she was real careful about not wanting to make him seem like he was doing anything inappropriate. Because she's like, really, looking back, he didn't do anything wrong.
1: So he wasn't flirting, he was just talking to somebody there at the same place, same time.
0: Yeah, but it was a little, I think, again, do you see the filter of, like, if he had had a ring on, maybe she wouldn't have interpreted certain things like the way that she did. But because he didn't have a ring, she was maybe reading into it a little more. So she started initiating, sometimes talking to him.
1: I for sure can see that.
0: Okay.
1: But I would say,
0: but she doesn't want to paint him as a bad guy because he didn't do anything wrong. She's like, but a ring would have cleared this whole thing up.
1: Yeah, but if you have a hard ring and you've taken your ring off too at the gym, you lost yours at the gym. You left it in a treadmill for a day. Remember?
0: Yeah.
1: So if you're married and you have a hard ring, a valuable ring, I totally can see you taking it off without the idea that you're going to fool someone into thinking you're single.
0: Okay, what about the rubber rings?
1: That's what I wear, a silicone one.
0: Yeah, or silicone.
1: But if you don't have one.
0: Well, they keep them at the gym. They have like a, they have a bowl.
1: Now we're getting somewhere.
0: They could.
1: That's an idea.
0: Okay, the idea actually just came to me. And maybe, just like they have towels that you can grab, they have.
2: What are you talking about?
1: No, yeah, it's kind of dumb, but I like it.
2: There's a whole bowl of rings just so people like your friend doesn't mistake a relationship.
1: Yeah,
2: like,
1: I don't hate it. It's stupid, but I don't hate it.
0: It's like, oh, you're like, oh, shoot, I forgot my ring. Or, oh, shoot, I'm going to leave my ring in my locker. Or, I'm not going to wear it in the gym. So you slide on one of their, and then you drop it in the used, and then they sanitize them, and that way you don't have to worry about it. Because those silicone ones are still kind of expensive. No?
1: $20.
2: Oh, they're so cheap.
0: Oh, really?
1: Oh, yeah.
0: Oh, well then.
1: I mean, if $20 is expensive, yes, but $20. I've never lost it. It's never come apart. It's all good.
2: I'm sure you can get a cheaper one than $20, but yeah, they're
0: okay,
2: inexpensive.
0: Okay, well, fine. Well, then. Okay.
1: Well, I wanted a red, Arkansas red, so it had to be.
2: Yeah. That, custom.
1: Yeah, $19.99 for sure.
0: Yeah.
1: I don't think the guy did anything wrong if she doesn't think he purposefully did anything wrong. If he's there without a wedding ring, seeing what he can get on, like seeing if people will like him single, that's weird. But if she really feels like there's a possibility he was just chatting, it's normal to have your wedding ring off at the gym if it's a big clunky one.
0: I know. I guess she was having a moment where she thought, PSA to married people, like, could we wear our wedding rings at the gym?
1: PSA to everybody, if you're talking to someone at the gym, simply ask the question, are you married?
2: Yeah.
0: That's what you say.
1: Well, if it goes to like four conversations over 3 weeks, and you're getting to know him a little bit.
0: Okay, well then, how about we don't have to ask if you're married. What if
1: you just said
0: the person that's married? I did.
1: Yeah.
0: No, I didn't.
1: You didn't?
0: No.
1: Start with a K?
0: No.
1: Okay.
2: Yeah, I think she said another word that sounded like
0: okay,
2: that.
0: No, it starts with the M.
1: Okay, go ahead.
0: I'll say that much.
1: There's no even need to do that, but okay.
0: Okay. Well, what was my thought? Shoot, it escapes me.
1: Here we go. One, if you start talking to somebody at the gym and you're like, oh, maybe they're flirting, simply you can ask if they're married. Not a big deal. Two, I think there's a market for gym wedding rings.
0: Yes. Okay. Also, maybe if you're the one that's married, you have to work in. If you start saying hi to someone more than 2 weeks, you have to work in, oh my gosh, my wife has that outfit.
2: What are you talking about?
0: Like, you can't.
1: I don't know about that specifically, but.
0: Or like, oh, fair. My wife squats like that.
2: Oh my gosh.
1: Okay. I'm sorry that happened to your friend, but it doesn't feel like the guy was up to no good.
0: Right. And she wanted to be clear about that too, because I asked her if I could share the story and do the PSA. And
1: but
0: she was
1: like, everything's anonymous except you said it started with the M. You didn't even have to do that. Oh. Miss the

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this week we are working for a long holiday weekend, which means we have to make every single one of these workdays go by quickly. Yeah, we can help with that. Here's Thomas Rhett. What's your country song?

Okay, I don't have kids of my own, but I've been told they will humble you real quick. That actually happened to Tim McGraw on stage recently. I'll explain in less than 10.

0: Talk about being humbled. You saw what happened to Tim McGraw recently, right? That is John Morgan with Kid Myself. It is Jess. I'm on the job with you. Tim brought this kid on stage. He had to have been like 7 or 8 years old. And it's supposed to be one of those cute moments where the kid is completely enamored by the guy that's on stage. Didn't necessarily happen that way. Sure, the kid started singing Where the Green Grass Grows, and Tim was autographing a guitar for him. And that's when the kid started asking about Luke Combs. Like, oh, you're really good friends with Luke Combs, right? Clearly making it all about Luke and not necessarily Tim McGraw. God bless. You got to check out that video. It is hilarious.
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2: I'm Dennis Bragg. A popular recreation area north of Columbia Falls closed after a woman was attacked by a bear Monday evening. According to Montana Fish, Wildlife, and Parks, the woman was walking her dog on the Cedar Flats Trail Complex around 7 p.m. when the attack occurred. She sustained significant injuries and was transported to Logan Health Medical Center in Kalispell for treatment. Search crews deployed a thermal infrared drone Monday night but couldn't locate the bear. Wildlife officials are still working to determine the species of bear involved. The entire Cedar Flats Trail Network remains closed while that investigation continues. A district court judge has rejected an effort to put a proposed Butte Data Center initiative on the November ballot following confusion over petition deadlines. County election officials initially told organizers they had until mid-August to gather those names, but later reversed course, citing a state statute that set the deadline a month earlier in July. Judge Frank Joseph ruled that while organizers were given incorrect information by the county, it was their legal responsibility to read and follow the written law.
3: 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When you see emergency lights on the side of the road, slow down and move over. It's dangerous for first responders to help motorists on the side of the road while cars are buzzing by at 80 miles an hour. In Montana, when you see emergency lights on the side of the road, you must slow down and move over, or face a fine or even jail time. It's the law. When you see someone pulled over, slow down and move over. Sponsored by the Montana Department of Justice.
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1: Dennis Bragg with your weather update. After another cold start, mostly sunny skies starting this first day of September, with highs warming into the low 80s. Clouds increase through the afternoon with a 20% chance of rain through the evening, and then rain likely after midnight. A 60% chance the rain will continue through Wednesday morning with mostly cloudy skies and highs in the 70s. We're heading for a cooler, wetter pattern through Labor Day weekend, with clouds and showers at times, periods of sun, highs remaining in the 70s, and lows in the upper 30s to low 40s.
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2: Tomorrow morning, one of my favorite new artists, Lamont Landers, is coming in to perform with full band, doing a Stevie Wonder cover and so much more. Lamont Landers, tomorrow morning on the Bobby Bone Show. I was

Kane Brown, clearing up the comment that he made about not having any friends in Nashville. He's like, no, I do have friends. It's just like when you're sitting around doing nothing, who's that person that you can call and be like, you want to go do something? You bored? Let's go. Doesn't really have a lot of those.

0: 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Again, that's coming up on September 26th, 1 to 4 p.m. at Fallon's Farm at up there on Tool Valley Lane in Arleigh. 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

job with you. Hey, if you haven't done so already, get in to win a $500 Visa gift card on our app. This is great for any back-to-school expenses that you have, any uniforms for extracurricular activities, or if you want to, spend this on yourself. Why not, right?

0: This feels like something Zach Top would do, performing with the Savannah Bananas. That is South of Sanity. It's Jess. I'm on the job with you. If you've never seen or heard of the Savannah Bananas, think Harlem Globetrotters, but for baseball. A lot of fun out on that field, a lot of dancing and just silliness. It's not super serious when it comes to the game, but the guys are incredibly talented. And lately, they've been pulling out some country artists to perform during the game. Recently, it was Mr. Keith Urban. He went out on that field and performed Long Hot Summer. And of course, the crowd was going nuts. And I think he's now like an honorary Savannah Banana. Although, I don't know if Keith...
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7: Dennis Bragg with your weather update. After another cold start, mostly sunny skies starting this first day of September, with highs warming into the low 80s. Clouds increase through the afternoon with a 20% chance of rain through the evening, and then rain likely after midnight. A 60% chance the rain will continue through Wednesday morning, with mostly cloudy skies and highs in the 70s. We're heading for a cooler, wetter pattern through Labor Day weekend, with clouds and showers at times, periods of sun, highs remaining in the 70s and lows in the upper 30s.

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1: Tomorrow morning, one of my favorite new artists, Lamont Landers, is coming in to perform with full band, doing a Stevie Wonder cover and so much more. 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

So who's an artist that you want to have an Ella Langley moment? Like, they blow up, they're the next big thing. Even outside of country music, people are fans. Maybe it's Hudson Westbrook. He's on now. This is New Country. It's called Painted You Pretty.

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Michael, Luke Bryan's got to be absolutely thrilled. 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His oldest son, Bo, is the starting quarterback at Battleground Academy. 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

It's always interesting to hear how artists get their start in music. Stella Lefty, it's Boston. I mean, obviously for a couple of artists, that start happened on, well, a reality singing competition series like American Idol. Scotty McCreery was talking about this recently. And, you know, they were a little strict on American Idol, at least back in the day. Like, contestants were so busy. He said it was like a 7-day-a-week kind of thing. Like, all day, every day, they were working on the show. And even when they had a day off, they couldn't leave the premises. Scotty was like, oh, I have a day off? I'm going to go see a baseball game. Yeah. Security said, ain't happening. But he said it was all worth it in the end. I mean, for

0: worth it in the end. I mean, for crying out loud, he won his season.
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2: I'm Dennis Bragg. Some relief for Beaverhead County residents near the Sand Creek Fire, but officials urge caution as fire activity continues. The Beaverhead County Sheriff's Office has downgraded the evacuation level for the Dingley section from go to set status, but warns residents they need to be ready to go at a moment's notice. The Pioneer Mountain Scenic Byway and adjacent National Forest lands remain completely closed to the public. Meanwhile, fire crews across the Bitterroot Valley battling a fast-moving wildfire sparked by evening thunderstorms east of Darby. Officials say the lightning caused Rye Creek Fire started on private property about 4 miles east of Darby and has burned about an estimated 75 acres of grass and brush through yesterday evening. Multiple structures were initially threatened, prompting a large multi-agency response, including Bitterroot National Forest Resources, several local volunteer fire departments, water tenders, and a helicopter. This is the Montana State News Network.
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3: 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It's dangerous for first responders to help motorists on the side of the road while cars are buzzing by at 80 miles an hour. 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It's the law. When you see someone pulled over, slow down and move over. Sponsored by the Montana Department of Justice.
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2: The opening
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2: Betting lines are out for this weekend's Grizz and Bobcat games. They're both heavy favorites at home against a couple of Pioneer League teams. The Montana Grizzlies, they will get the Drake Bulldogs Saturday afternoon at 1 o'clock. Sportsbet Montana has the Grizz as 35.5-point favorites. Over-under set at 57.5. You think 35.5 is a lot? The Montana State Bobcats in their home opener against Butler, favored by 45.5 points. Over-under set at 59.5. Cats versus Butler, 6:30 p.m. Saturday evening. The Idaho State Journal is reporting that the Idaho State Bengals will be losing one of their key pieces on offense. Running back Dayson Brooks is out for the rest of the season after suffering a leg injury. He rushed for over 1,000 yards a season.
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4: Dennis Bragg with your weather update. After another cold start, mostly sunny skies starting this first day of September, with highs warming into the low 80s. Clouds increase through the afternoon with a 20% chance of rain through the evening, and then rain likely after midnight. A 60% chance the rain will continue through Wednesday morning with mostly cloudy skies and highs in the 70s. We're heading for a cooler, wetter pattern through Labor Day weekend, with clouds and showers at times, periods of sun, highs remaining in the 70s, and lows in the upper 30s to low 40s.
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about Luke Combs. Doesn't matter if it's his song or a cover, he owns everything. He's so good, right? Even a song that's his that you're like, oh, that doesn't really sound like Luke Combs. 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
1: Tomorrow morning, one of my favorite new artists, Lamont Landers, is coming in to perform with full band, doing a Stevie Wonder cover and so much more. 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

easily one of my favorite voices in country music, Mr. Cody Johnson with The Painter. It's Jess. Now, if we could just get Cody Johnson and Ella Langley on a song, even if it's a remake of this, Choosin' Texas, I mean, Cody Johnson is a Texas boy. Ella is on now.

0: numbers for you. According to NOAA, it's $18.95. Have it on the app and the website. And of course, we also have the first frost dates coming. We have that going on. We also now have a winter forecast from the Old Farmer's Almanac, which actually kind of contradicts the NOAA forecast. Are we going to see snow, or are we going to see it be drier than normal? It's all on the app.
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0: Morgan Wallen flipped the piano, right? That has been by now. It's Jess. I'm on the job with you. He was on stage. It just wasn't working the way that it needed to. And so he just pushed it over on its backside. I mean, that takes some brute strength, if you know what I mean. Well, there were a lot of people that were talking about that after it happened. And I think a lot of people probably reached out to him. Hardy was actually one of them. He sent Morgan a text and it basically said, hey, my mom needs help moving a piano. Or like, are you available next week to help her with that?
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3: Dennis Bragg with your weather update. After another cold start, mostly sunny skies starting this first day of September, with highs warming into the low 80s. Clouds increase through the afternoon with a 20% chance of rain through the evening, and then rain likely after midnight. A 60% chance the rain will continue through Wednesday morning with mostly cloudy skies and highs in the 70s. We're heading for a cooler, wetter pattern through Labor Day weekend. With clouds and showers at times, periods of sun, highs remaining in the 70s and lows in the upper 30s.

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1: Well, you know who's a fan of Morgan Wallen? Tim McGraw. You know, he pulled a young boy on stage with him recently at a show to sing Green Grass Grows, and he signed a guitar for him, and he said, who knows, this might be the next Morgan Wallen on our hands.
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1: 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See the latest bird outlooks in all seven of the state's regions. And what trucking rules have been suspended in order to rush hay to Montana ranchers?
0: Montana's number one for
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I have a feeling we're going to see plenty of tributes to Dolly Parton as time goes on. And I wouldn't be surprised if there's some big show that Nashville puts together to honor her legacy.

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0: question for you. You know, we've got this long holiday weekend ahead of us. Were you smart? Did you take like Friday off or maybe next Tuesday off for a longer weekend? Honestly, I think the clutch move is to take this Friday off so you get 2 4-day work weeks in a row.
1: Double wide quick stop, midnight tea, top jack in a cherry coke town. Mama and daddy put the roots right here, cause this is where the car broke down. Yaladong school bus kicking up red dust.

0: You know, I think every artist in country music has that one person that is like, if I could work with them, that would be a dream come true. That is John Morgan. It's Kid Myself. And, you know, for some of these artists, the one that they want to work with isn't here anymore. But that didn't stop Blake Shelton from jumping on a song with Dan Seals, somebody that he says is one of his top favorite country artists of all times. And Dan actually passed away in 2009. But there's a new project that's being released called Dan Seals and Friends, The Last Duet, taking some iconic Dan songs and reimagining them as duets with current artists. So Blake Shelton actually got to jump on the song Big Wheels in the Moonlight, which he said, honestly, is a dream.
1: Our fantasy commish says for him, it's all about the friendships. 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
4: Betting lines are out for this weekend's Grizz and Bobcat games. They're both heavy favorites at home against a couple of Pioneer League teams. The Montana Grizzlies, they will get the Drake Bulldogs Saturday afternoon at 1 o'clock. Sportsbet Montana has the Grizz as 35.5-point favorites. Over-under set at 57.5. You think 35.5 is a lot? The Montana State Bobcats in their home opener against Butler, favored by 45.5 points. Over-under set at 59.5. Cats versus Butler, 6:30 p.m. Saturday evening. The Idaho State Journal is reporting that the Idaho State Bengals will be losing one of their key pieces on offense. Running back Dayson Brooks is out for the rest of the season after suffering a leg injury. He rushed for over 1,000 yards a season.

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2: Dennis Bragg with your weather update. After another cold start, mostly sunny skies starting this first day of September, with highs warming into the low 80s. Clouds increase through the afternoon with a 20% chance of rain through the evening, and then rain likely after midnight. A 60% chance the rain will continue through Wednesday morning with mostly cloudy skies and highs in the 70s. We're heading for a cooler, wetter pattern through Labor Day weekend, with clouds and showers at times, periods of sun, highs remaining in the 70s, and lows in the upper 30s to low 40s.

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1: Tomorrow morning, one of my favorite new artists, Lamont Landers, is coming in to perform with full band, doing a Stevie Wonder cover and so much more. 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

I believe we are going to start seeing fantasy football drafts. When's yours? How are you feeling about your season this year? Feel like this is your year? I love that for you. You know what? It is your year.

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1: All right, we made it to September, my friends. We did. We're in this together. And we have the top 10 warmest and coldest Septembers for you. According to NOAA, since 1895. Have it on the app and the website. And of course, we also have the first frost dates coming. We have that going on. We also now have a winter forecast from the Old Farmer's Almanac, which actually kind of contradicts the NOAA forecast. Are we going to see snow or are we going to see it be drier than normal? It's all on the app.
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guys. It's Brett Allen on the ride home in for Chrissy again today. I got more Today's Country to get you there with Zach Topf on the way. Going to hear from Jordan Davis. Plus, coming up just after 3, what kind of college move-in parent are you? You probably saw a bunch if you dropped your kids off. We'll get to that coming up next.

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If you're already in the car, don't do it till you get home. But make sure you do it, because it could win you some really great prizes this fall. We've got some great contests coming up you're not going to want to miss out on.

0: Dana and Chase Matthew on your ride home. There's all my exes. I'm Brett Allen. If you're like me, you got kids in college, you may have dropped them off. I did mine last weekend. And if you dropped your kids off, what kind of parents did you meet? And what kind of parent are you? Because there's all kinds of different parents. Like, we're kind of the, you know, move them in, get them what they need, and get the heck out of there. There's some parents that, are super overly emotional about it. The ones that they document everything. They're taking pictures and they're taking videos. Normally that's with new students. There's the super stressed out ones that are constantly blaming their college kids for not being planned, you know, having things planned out the way that they did. They're all super frazzled. There's the bougie parents that have all the nice stuff. They might even have people helping them, like clean the rooms and stuff. What kind of move-in college parent are you? Let me know through our app.
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2: I'm Dennis Bragg. Backers of that proposed data center in Yellowstone County are providing some numbers for the water and power requirements of the operation near Broadview. And as Tracy Taylor tells us, the numbers give a snapshot of how much water may be required for the facility's closed-loop cooling system.
3: Big Sky Digital Infrastructure says its plant data center near Broadview will use about 20,000 gallons of water daily once complete. The 1,100-megawatt campus will use closed-loop cooling, which recirculates fluid to reduce water consumption. Usage is expected to peak at 150,000 gallons a day during construction. BSDI plans to draw water from the Deep Madison Group aquifer and says that should avoid affecting shallower wells used by nearby residents, farmers, and ranchers. Tracy Taylor, Montana State News Network.
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2: The opening
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2: Betting lines are out for this weekend's Grizz and Bobcat games. They're both heavy favorites at home against a couple of Pioneer League teams. The Montana Grizzlies, they will get the Drake Bulldogs Saturday afternoon at 1 o'clock. Sportsbet Montana has the Grizz as 35.5 point favorites. Over-under set at 57.5. You think 35.5 is a lot? The Montana State Bobcats in their home opener against Butler, favored by 45.5 points. Over-under set at 59.5. Cats versus Butler, 6:30 p.m. Saturday evening. The Idaho State Journal is reporting that the Idaho State Bengals will be losing one of their key pieces on offense. Running back Dayson Brooks is out for the rest of the season after suffering a leg injury. He rushed for over 1,000 yards a season.
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0: increase through the afternoon with a 20% chance of rain through the evening and then rain likely after midnight. A 60% chance the rain will continue through Wednesday morning with mostly cloudy skies and highs in the 70s. We're heading for a cooler, wetter pattern through Labor Day weekend with clouds and showers at times, periods of sun, highs remaining in the 70s and lows in the upper 30s to low 40s.
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seen the new Spider-Man movie, Spider-Man Brand New Day. It's a huge movie. I saw it. It's pretty good. I didn't think it was this good. It's on the verge of knocking Titanic out of the top five biggest money-making movies of all time. If you haven't seen it, you're one of the few. Go see it.

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1: Hi, friends. Dennis Bragg here. Our good friends, Mike and Wendy Ramos, you know them from Paul's Pancake Parlor, also run Fallon's Farm, which is a great animal rescue operation up there in Arlee. And coming up at the end of the month, they're having their first Fall Fest fundraiser for the whole family. This will be a chance to have a fun day down on the farm, hands-on time with the animals, games and activities for all ages, raffles, prizes, gift baskets, and free bratwurst hot off the grill. It all helps them continue to care for these animals, feed and hay for the winter, animal care and supplies, and shelter improvements as well. Again, that's coming up on September 26th, 1 to 4 p.m. at Fallon's Farm at up there on Tool Valley Lane in Arlee. Go out there and have some fun.
0: Turn it on. 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

You know, I've always made jokes that we play all the Lukes, right? We play Luke Bryan, we play Luke Combs, and now it looks like they're going to have a song together, right? Because everybody has collaborations together. 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

All right, I'll say it for you. Buddy, if you're going to pass, pass, but don't sit in people's blind spots. Nobody likes that. We're making our way home. I'm Brett Allen, in for Chrissy today. Thanks so much for hanging out. I got Ella Langley coming up, her monster hit right after Jason Aldean. Here's Girl Like You.

We have you covered for any occasion. Another 30 minutes of nonstop country. Eagle 93.3.

It's strange to think that after being in the music business for 20 years, somebody like Luke Bryan would still have a big challenge. We'll talk about his biggest challenge after Josh Ross.

Brian with Country and She Knows It on your ride home. I'm Brett Allen in for Chrissy today. Luke has been in the business, of course, for about 20 years now. He recently turned 50 years old. And he was asked how things have changed over those 20 years. And he says, you know, the biggest challenge that he's got is trying not to be overly redundant with his material, but then still not stray away from what butters your biscuit. In other words, you know, you don't want to do the same things over and over and over again because people get bored with that, but you want to give them what they want. He says, at the end of the day, I want a song to really touch me, and I think that the odds are that it'll do that to my fans as well. He says that he still thinks that he's kind of mentally 30 anyway.

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4: Dennis Bragg with your weather update. After another cold start, mostly sunny skies starting this first day of September, with highs warming into the low 80s. Clouds increase through the afternoon with a 20% chance of rain through the evening, and then rain likely after midnight. A 60% chance the rain will continue through Wednesday morning with mostly cloudy skies and highs in the 70s. We're heading for a cooler, wetter pattern through Labor Day weekend, with clouds and showers at times, periods of sun, highs remaining in the 70s and lows in the upper 30s.

Well, we know that Florida Georgia Line are getting back together, but what we don't know is, you know, what the touring schedule is going to look like. When are they coming out with new music, stuff like that? So we're still waiting on all of that info. As soon as we get it, we'll put it up on our website. It's Kenny Chesney. Here's Carry On. She was

guys, remember, if you haven't already downloaded our app, it is a perfect way to transition from work into the car. You can take us with you wherever you go. And yeah, that app is absolutely free to download. Do it today.

0: Kaczynski lived here in Montana in a cabin just outside Lincoln. 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Some pretty great shots from that creative team over at UM. 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
2: one. The opening betting lines are out for this weekend's Grizz and Bobcat games. They're both heavy favorites at home against a couple of Pioneer League teams. The Montana Grizzlies, they will get the Drake Bulldogs Saturday afternoon at 1 o'clock. Sportsbet Montana has the Grizz as 35.5-point favorites. Over-under set at 57.5. You think 35.5 is a lot? The Montana State Bobcats in their home opener against Butler, favored by 45.5 points, over-under set at 59.5. Cats versus Butler, 6:30 p.m. Saturday evening. The Idaho State Journal is reporting that the Idaho State Bengals will be losing one of their key pieces on offense. Running back Dayson Brooks is out for the rest of the season after suffering a leg injury. He rushed for over 1,000 yards a season ago.
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Remember the movie The Sandlot? Loved that movie. Years ago it came out, and now they're all grown up. And the cast is reunited. There's a comedy series called Dugout Dads. If you love the movie, check out the series.

Well, there will never be another Dolly Parton, right? That's one of one. But if you had to pick somebody who was close in country music today, who would country music's Dolly Parton be today? We'll get into that after Luke Combs.

Lainey Wilson, her new one, Phone, Keys, Wallets, on your ride home. I'm Brett Allen. Rolling Stone asked a really deep question. If you had to pick who is country music's, who is modern country music's Dolly Parton, who would it be? The first person that came to mind was Reba, but I'm not sure that she necessarily is modern country anymore. She's becoming one of the like legendary country music stars. But I'll tell you what, when it comes to kindness, when it comes to talent, when it comes to just overall aura, Reba's got it. But Lainey Wilson might be one of those people that is kind of stepping into that role and becoming the new Dolly Parton, right? Covered in rhinestones. The look is as important as the talent. And you got to check this out. So they actually mentioned a bunch of people who could be today the modern day country music's Dolly Parton. Kacey Musgraves was included. It's a really good article, and it really makes you wonder who is today's modern Dolly Parton.

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1: I'm Peter Christian. Governor Greg Gianforte has signed an emergency executive order temporarily suspending commercial trucking regulations to speed up hay deliveries to Montana farmers and ranchers. Persistent multi-year drought conditions across the state have sharply reduced forage production, leaving livestock operations in critical need of supplemental feed ahead of winter. The order temporarily waives hours of service limits as well as certain vehicle weight and size restrictions for hay carriers. State agriculture officials say cutting the regulatory red tape will allow haulers to move larger volumes of feed much faster. The emergency waiver remains in effect through September 13th. Peter Christian, Montana State News Network.
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1: Hey, wouldn't it be great if life came with a remote control? 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

Michael Bailey Zimmerman has really had an up and down kind of year, had some successes in his work life, but then, of course, some failures, too, that he's addressed recently, celebrating his sixth number one hit. It's Chevy Silverado from Bailey Zimmerman.

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4: One of my favorite new artists, Lamont Landers, is coming in to perform with full band, doing a Stevie Wonder cover and so much more. 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

Imagine being able to fly from New York to London in just 3.5 hours. It's said to be just weeks away. They're going to have a supersonic jet called the Boom Supersonic Overture. Keep an eye out for it.

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1: There's a lot of buzz this year among Montana's upland game bird hunters as a new state law gives them a 10-day head start on out-of-state hunters. 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And what trucking rules have been suspended in order to rush hay to Montana ranchers?
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3: Betting lines are out for this weekend's Grizz and Bobcat games. They're both heavy favorites at home against a couple of Pioneer League teams. The Montana Grizzlies, they will get the Drake Bulldogs Saturday afternoon at 1 o'clock. Sportsbet Montana has the Grizz as 35.5 point favorites. Over-under set at 57.5. You think 35.5 is a lot? The Montana State Bobcats in their home opener against Butler, favored by 45.5 points. Over-under set at 59.5. Cats versus Butler, 6:30 p.m. Saturday evening. The Idaho State Journal is reporting that the Idaho State Bengals will be losing one of their key pieces on offense. Running back Dayson Brooks is out for the rest of the season after suffering a leg injury. He rushed for over 1,000 yards a season.
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